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2: The River Blackwater, or to give it its original name, Our Moor in Asia, rises in the mountains of Slieve Lucra on the Cork-Kerry border, and it enters the sea at Yawl. Our trip leaves from the pontoon near the Keys Bar and sails past Ryan Crew, where the Knights Templar had their preceptory under Raymond Le Gros in the 12th century. We also see the ruins of Temple Michael and Malana Abbey, and the magnificent Ballinatray House, which is Yawl's answer to Downton Abbey. To book this trip on May Vogue, please call Tony on 087-988-9076.
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I'm very crazy about Lucille. Lucille took me from the plantation. Oh, and you might say, brought me fame. 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

0: Blackwater, or to give it its original name, Our Moon in Asia, rises in the mountains of Slieve Lucre on the Cork-Kerry border, and it enters the sea at Youghal. Our trip leaves from the pontoon near the Keys Bar and sails past Ryan Crew, where the Knights Templar had their preceptory under Raymond Le Gros in the 12th century. We also see the ruins of Temple Michael and Malena Abbey, and the magnificent Ballinatray House, which is Youghal's answer to Downton Abbey. To book this trip on May Vogue, please call Tony on 087-988-9076.
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0: River Blackwater, or to give it its original name, Our Moon in Asia, rises in the mountains of Slieve Lucra on the Cork-Kerry border, and it enters the sea at Youghal. Our trip leaves from the pontoon near the Keys Bar and sails past Ryan Crew, where the Knights Templar had their preceptory under Raymond Le Gros in the 12th century. We also see the ruins of Temple Michael and Malana Abbey, and the magnificent Ballinatray House, which is Youghal's answer to Downton Abbey. To book this trip on May Vogue, please call Tony on 087-988-9076.
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0: Blackwater, or to give it its original name, Our Moon in Asia, rises in the mountains of Slieve Lucra on the Cork-Kerry border, and it enters the sea at Youghal. Our trip leaves from the pontoon near the Keys Bar and sails past Ryan Crew, where the Knights Templar had their preceptory under Raymond Le Gros in the 12th century. We also see the ruins of Temple Michael and Malana Abbey, and the magnificent Ballinatrae House, which is Youghal's answer to Downton Abbey. To book this trip on May Vogue, please call Tony on 087-988-9076.
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2: Well, good morning everybody, and how are we on this gorgeous sunny morning? If you haven't opened your curtains yet, get up quick and open them, because it is an absolutely beautiful, beautiful sunny morning. I'm Anne Neville and I'm here with you till 10 o'clock this morning on CRY 104 FM. And what have I got in store for you today? Lots of different little things in store today. And yeah, I hope you like the music. It's a bit of a mixed match today, really. It's just songs I picked up and said, oh yeah, that'd be nice. There's no real theme. But as I said, sometimes it just works out as the theme of this show, of all of its own accord. Now, what'll I start you off with? I think we'll start... Yeah, I woke up this morning and I looked out at the blue sky and the thought came to me. You know, you go out and you meet someone and you say, oh, it's a lovely day. Oh, but it was so wet last week. Oh, it's what a gorgeous day. But it's going to rain at 4 o'clock today, and they can nearly tell you dime to the minute. And the funny thing is, it just dawned on me, when you say to someone, you know, it's a very wet day, isn't it? They're never going to tell you the sun is going to be shining tomorrow, or we had such a lovely day. Now, I always try and do it. We've after having such lovely weather. But, you know, it's all about that's the smallest thing of thinking positive. That is the smallest start to your day. If all you did today was think positively about the weather, you know, because we talk a lot about the weather in Ireland, but think positively. When someone says to you today, it's a gorgeous day, say, yes, it is. It's beautiful. You know, or you meet them and it's raining, maybe tomorrow, I don't know what the weather, I didn't look at it yet, the weather, and it's wet, and they say, yeah, but the weather, the end of the week is going to be gorgeous. You know, just, if you did that much to think positive, you know, it could be the start of something wonderful. I just dawned on me, like, everyone will hamper on the bad weather to come or the bad weather that has been, but when we have the bad weather, no one thinks of the good weather that's been or the good weather to come. So anyway, that's me for today now. Think positive. So I'm going to start you off with a little piece of music from Frankie Gavin and Dead Annan. Oh.

That piece of music was called Here Comes the Sun. Frankie Gavin and Dae Denon. A little bit of jigs, reels and rock and roll. They're all piled in together. Now I'm going to read a little piece for you from that lovely book, A Day to Remember. And here's what it says for today, the 8th of June. I must reflect that there are other people who would somehow remain peaceful, optimistic, gentle and unruffled if they were in my shoes at this time. We all react in different ways to different situations. We sometimes get it wrong. We overreact and we put ourselves under unnecessary pressure. We often think we are dealing with it the right way, but sometimes what we think is right may not always be the best way. It is quite true that someone else might do things differently if they were in your shoes. They may also get it wrong. Most of the time we do just fine and we handle situations as best we can. But if we tend to overreact, get worried, anxious or stressed over lots of small things in life, then we need to be much gentler with ourselves. How would Jesus react if he were in our shoes? He probably would remain calm, optimistic, peaceful, compassionate, understanding and grateful. He would be honest, challenging and upfront too. But most importantly, we would know that he was on our side. Can I be the same for anyone in my life? You know, as they say, it's not what happens to you, it's how you deal with it. And that is so important in life, that we learn to remain calm. I suppose as you get older, you remain calmer because you stand back and you have the wisdom of the years, and some of us get wisdom and some of us never get it, and some of us get wise very young. But, you know, to take two steps back from a situation and don't react. Count to 10. That was always the thing when we were younger. Count to 10. And, you know, by the time you've got to 10, you actually would have calmed a little bit if you really get, now I think I'm gone beyond getting mad over anything or getting cross or reacting to anything. You know, you just train yourself.

lovely, lovely book, A Year to Remember. Now, will we have one quick look at the weather before I play the next song? What's it got to say to us today? That's Dublin, this is your... Oh, yeah, it's going to be lovely and sunny. So, lads and ladies out there, if you're up, get out. If it's only to go out and drink your coffee in the morning, out in the garden, have your breakfast, take it out on a tray if you don't have a table outside. You know, just go out because the day is, it's going to get windy this afternoon and, you know, a bit of rain later tonight, but that's not much. So today, in general, is going to be a lovely dry day and it's going to be sunny up there till about noon and it might last longer. It's not always right. So what I say to you this morning is get out and enjoy it this morning. If you have to drag yourself out of the bed now and go downstairs, put on the kettle, make whatever little bit of breakfast you have, whether it's cereal or porridge or whatever it is, and take it outside. Put a chair outside the back door or the front door and just take it outside, sit down and enjoy this beautiful morning that we have. Now, I am... Where is that now? Stop. Oh, my goodness. I am going to play. Now, I was talking to, as I always talk to people, Mary Coyne, Stillwell. I was talking to you the other day and you always, you told me that you listen to me early in the show. Sometimes you have to go before it's finished. So I'm going to play this Barbra Streisand one for you today, Mary, and hope you are, and I'm sure you are, out enjoying the sunshine this morning.

Well, Mary, I hope you enjoy that and I hope you have a great day. Now we're thinking of the junior and leaving cert students who are continuing their exams, and we hope by today you are into it, as we'll say, and just going through the motions, because you know you have the work done and it's a case of just do it. Here's a little piece called I Believe in Young People. I believe in young people when I see them rally together under a blazing sun to proclaim without fear the right of underdeveloped people to a just deal. I believe in young people when I see them in the streets begging for alms to help evangelise the non-Christian world, and this is not only on missionary days. I believe in young people when I see them gather on the altar of God praying and meditating on the scriptures. I believe in young people when I see them casting their eyes beyond their immediate surroundings to consider the material and spiritual needs of so many people in this world. I believe in young people when they do not show indifference to the sufferings of their fellow men. I believe in young people when they face heat and cold in order to collect old clothes and books and such like things to help missionaries open new schools in a drive to eliminate illiteracy. I believe in young people when they show grand ideals and then positively do something to help their needy fellow men. I believe in young people when they speak out against overspending and waste, and who at the time being, and who at the same time keep their own expenditure at a minimum. I believe in young people when they face up to their responsibilities as Christians and citizens, and when they cut down on their own comforts so that the poor may benefit. And you know what? We have a whole group of young people starting off their life, doing their Leaving Cert at the moment, and they're full of energy and striving for something. And please God, they will all get the results they want. But I always say, you've done the best, do what you can, and there is a place for you out there. And maybe the results you get may be reflecting on what you need to do rather than what you want to do. And maybe that need will turn out to be the best thing that ever happened to you. How many people have repeated Leaving Cert, have gone on and done a course they weren't too sure of, and it turned out to be exactly what they wanted? So, you know, think positive, keep going. You got this, you're nearly there. And we wish you the best. Life will not always follow your plans. It will disappoint you, overwhelm you, and teach you hard lessons. But the same life will also give you fulfillment. It will also give you love, hope, healing, inner peace, and purpose. Take life as it comes and look forward to each and every moment that's going to unfold in your life. You've got to take each and every moment and take life as it comes and see how it's going to unfold in your life. The 8th of the 6th, 26th. I'm just writing the date on the book there now. Now, will I play another song? I'm not going to play this one. I should play this one, really, shouldn't I? For all those people out there who cannot enjoy the sunshine as it is and enjoy the moment, but are only thinking of the bad weather.

0: There's my challenge for you all this week. Do not mention the word rain. Keep thinking on the fine weather. Whether the weather is good or bad, someone says to you the weather is fine, do not mention the word. Can you get through this week without talking about the word you're not to talk about? Just keep talking about the sunshine. Keep it on the positive. The simplest thing of keeping the weather on the positive could change your whole life into a positive. What is this life if full of care? We have no time to stand and stare. No time to stand beneath the boughs and stare as long as sheep and cows. No time to see when woods we pass, where squirrels hide their nuts in grass. No time to see in broad daylight, streams full of stars like skies at night. No time to turn at beauty's glance and watch her feet how they can dance. No time to wait till her mouth can enrich their smile her eyes began. A poor life if full of care. We have no time to stand and stare. That's a lovely poem by W.H. Davies. Now I'm going to read a piece, which is something coming out from The Happiness Habit. Are you too busy to find time for a new self-awareness? Do you barely glance at life as you rush through it? Or do you really see what's going on around you? Truly seeing something reveals all kinds of hidden wonders, even in the ordinary and mundane. A chance meeting, an argument, a mistake, a boring person, a hurt. Each may contain an amazing truth for you. Soon you will learn that everything has some wisdom to give you, if you are really present to it. But first you must take time to recognise the gifts and wonders in your own heart, despite its occasional darkness and doubt, its fears and failures. Many people lose heart because of low self-esteem. Like a small angel, that's where this little book comes in, to reassure you of the loveliness of your true self. In the words of Eleanor Roosevelt, no one can make you feel inferior without your consent. Trust yourself. Create the kind of self you will be happy with all your life. Make the most of yourself by fanning the tiny sparks of possibility into flames of achievements. Fanning the tiny sparks of possibility into the flames of achievements.
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0: 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You're listening to Anne Neville. Now, I was sitting down last night on the chair and I had my songs ready. I had everything ready kind of for the book. But I looked over on the bookcase and not in it, but sticking out, standing out on the ledge was the book Benedictus. And I said, oh, I haven't read anything from that with a long while. I'll go over and I'll see what I'll pick. So I walked over a little while later, and I picked it up, and this page, this was what came out to me. So this is what I'm going to read for you from the little book, Benedictus, by John O'Donoghue. The shape of the human heart is very distinctive. It is instantly recognisable image. It is an interesting shape, neither a circle nor a triangle. It sometimes managed to blend both contours. Viewed through the metaphor of the triangle, the heart is a space where the self and its otherness unite to configure the individual presence of the person. This threefold structure is also the structure at work in friendship and love. You, the friend, and the triangle are completed in the third force, which is the spirit of the friendship. This is more than the sum of the two dimensions. It is a force that has its own independent and different tone of spirit. Therefore, outer and inner friendships have a triadic structure. In Christian belief, God is not a lonely, divine object. Rather, God is where self and other and the one and many come together. God is three persons in a kinetic flow of originating, enduring and compelling love. The Father generates the Son and both together create the Spirit, who is the third force where their knowing narrative and memory unite. The first heart is the Sacred Heart. Viewed through the metaphor of the circle, other qualities of the heart come into relief. The heart is a beautiful, similarity, being at once the place of arrival and departure within the body. All the wearied blood arrives there to be refreshed and renewed. And it is from this place that the newly invigorated life force sets forth. It is the place of ending that is always a new beginning. The circle in the ancient form signifies continuity, belonging and permanence. It is consoling to think that at the centre of the human body, the heart holds one life within such circle. The state of one's heart inevitably shapes one life. It is ultimately the place where everything is decided. A courageous heart will go forth and engage with life despite confusion and fear. A fearful heart will be hesitant and will tend to hold back. A heavy heart will make for a gloomy, unlived life. But a compassionate heart need never carry the burden of judgment. A forgiving heart knows the art of liberation. A loving heart awakens the spirit to possibility and engagement with others. The power of the heart's attitude is expressed beautifully in the New Testament. Where your treasure is, there is your heart also. And all through the Old Testament, God is interested only in the heart, not sacrifice, rituals or rules, only the heart. Indeed, the mystical tradition would suggest that the heart is beautiful precisely because it is where God dwells. The heart is the divine sanctuary. And the heart is our life breath. it's our beat without our heart. As you all know, we're not alive. And like it says there, it's the beginning and the end. And I was thinking of that. It's the beginning and the end of where the blood comes to be refreshed and goes out anew into the body. But the heart of the home is like the secure place and the beginning and the end where people, you know, go to when things are bad and come back refreshed. And or you have someone in your life that you can go to when things get you down or when things aren't right and come back refreshed. And maybe you can be that person that someone can go to when things are not right and you can help them to refresh and renew and get a new heart. Here's a lovely piece of music that I absolutely love. It's short and sweet, just under 2 minutes. It's the new one.

Beautiful piece of music. And I actually pulled up the clip yesterday where the choir then sang the song Going Home, but I clicked in the wrong one. But anyway, it's still a beautiful, beautiful piece of music. Chapters. These moments are just chapters, paragraphs even, in your story. Nothing is forever, and nothing need define you unless you let it. Keep your story's heroine, that's you, fluid. Let her stumble, let her grow, let her break, and let her flow. Keep writing lines, keep turning pages, keep breaking and keep growing that character. She's truly five-dimensional. It is exciting to see where she will go. We are rooting for her. She's not done yet, nowhere near. These moments are just chapters, moments even, in your story. Don't mistake them for the ending. Because you know what? Every breath we take is the beginning of the rest of our lives. Every morning we wake up is a new day and a new chapter. The killings continue. Each second, pain and misfortune extends itself in the genetic chain. Injustice is done knowingly, and the air bears the dust of decayed hopes. Yet breathing those fumes, walking the thronged pavements amongst crippled lives, jackhammers raging, a parking lot painfully agleam in the May sun, I have seen not behind but within, within the dull grief, blown grit, hideous concrete facades, another grief, a gleam as of dew, an abode of mercy. Have heard not behind but within noise, a humming that drifted into a quiet smile. Nothing has changed. All was revealed otherwise. Not that horror was not. Not that the killings did not continue. Not that I thought there was to be more despair. But as if transparent, all disclosed, an otherness that was blessed, that was blissed. I saw paradise in the dust of the street.

Perhaps love. What is wisdom? What is wisdom if not the realization that none of it matters, and that the only things to ever matter were the first things to be sacrificed while chasing a life? What is wisdom if not knowing that we are here for one thing and one thing only, to love, and that you cannot find love in a new house, a fast car, or a glittering career? What is wisdom if not finally accepting that you are who you are, and that everyone else is who they are, and that the world is what it is, and that is that? What is wisdom if not peace after a battle that was never yours to fight, a war that was never yours to win, and a life that was far too dull, too full of drama, stress and suffering? What is wisdom if not forgiveness, and finally, the letting go? I think that's an absolutely beautiful piece. You know, life is about love, trust, peace. And it says there, the wisdom is not forgiveness. It's not forgive. What is wisdom if not forgiveness? And finally, the letting go. Now, what's happening in the area? We'll see. We have the Corpus Christi procession next Sunday. And you see the one in Cork yesterday, there was large crowds there. I saw the Pope was in Madrid. There were 600,000 people and youth came out to celebrate the Eucharistic procession and the Mass there in Madrid. And yeah, so next Sunday after the 12 o'clock Mass, directly after the 12 o'clock Mass, the Eucharistic procession will leave the parish church, will walk along Emmett Place, the back into the college gardens. I think we go twice around the college gardens, we did last year, back out and over to the parish church again for benediction, and the weather is looking lovely for next Sunday. Now, what is happening here? We have, someone is selling two-seater tickets there to James Arthur live in the Marquee on Tuesday the 3rd of June, which includes parking. Valued at nearly 150, the package is open to offers in excess of 100, and the money raised will go to Yall Meals on Wheels. Public School in Trinode are doing a uniform swap day on Saturday the 4th of July, 11 to 1. So if you have uniforms that are in good condition, maybe your child grew out of them. Not if, look, I'll put it this way, if you wouldn't see your child out in it, don't give it to someone else to wear. But if you have uniforms that are in good condition, that have been, your child, as I said, has grown out of them and you've no one coming on from, bring them up, uniform swap day. Or if your child has grown out of something, take something up and you might find a bigger one for her. Don't bin it, recycle it. Give uniforms a second life. Now, what else is happening? What do we see now? Mallard Centre. The Mallard Centre, Tresna, a concert with Joe O'Donnell and Trevor Sexton on this coming Friday, June the 12th at 8 p.m. in the Mallard Centre. Tickets are €25 and can be booked online from the Living Yall website. In the open, Friends of Cloyne of Cloyne Cathedral are proud to support and celebrate the cultural and music life of the historical cathedral. The events bring together local talent, visiting artists and communities. And on the 19th of July, they have the Cork Light Orchestra. That's in the Cloyne Cathedral. 10th of July, the Lynch Brothers. 15th of August, Heritage Day. 21st of August, Fruitcake. 11th of September, Iha Kiol. Iha Kiol, we haven't had an Irish night in 100 years. That should be interesting. And the 24th of October, they're having a jazz night. My goodness, the Irish night used to be absolutely wonderful. A wonderful night. You'd certainly have your exercise then. Now, new readers are looked for all the masses. Now, we know we have a mess. We're down a mess. But new readers are needed. And you know what? The more readers we have, the less time you'll be on. Like, you know, it can be spread out. You may not be on as often if there were more readers in the church. Contact the parish office. A renewal and training evening for existing and new readers will be held on Tuesday the 16th of June. That's tomorrow week at the My Community Youth Centre. Evening will include information on the Ministry of the Word and practical guidelines with time for questions. If you're interested, if you think you might be interested, you know, it's something you should go along and listen to.
There's a pilgrimage to Loch Derg, leaves Cork on Friday the 5th of June. That's gone. That's done. All right, then. Wake up. They're coming home today. So I do hope they had a lovely, lovely pilgrimage. Now, there is, and I didn't bring this week's notice with me, and I meant to. There is next March, there is a pilgrimage for our new unity with Inchkilla, Ballymacota, Ladies Bridge, Yolgos Rue, and pilgrimage to Medjugorje. Now, if I'll have it next week with me, I'll bring the leaflet. It was in my pocket and I meant to leave it in the car. Yeah, pilgrimage to Medjugorje for the area. And that's lovely, really, because it kind of, you know, you'll meet people from around. And even yesterday I saw someone from Killin Mass, and, you know, it's lovely. It's lovely. And the, I have to say the Mass, there was the 10 o'clock, I'm going to say the 10 o'clock, because I do go to 10 in the Strand. The 11 o'clock Mass yesterday was really lovely. The St. Declan's Hall Ardmore are holding their annual bazaar, something I keep meaning to go to every year and never get around to it. Maybe I'll think of it this year. It's on Sunday the 5th of July and the doors open at 2 p.m. Donations are greatly accepted at present for the following: toys, books, bric-a-brac, furniture, household items. So if you have something there that you is in your way, really, and you say, I should give that to something, well, you have the, what do they call their annual bazaar? St. Mary's Walk for Mary Mount there is taking place. Is this the one I was trying? Oh, yeah. In memory of Mary Scully on the first anniversary of her passing, supporting Mary Mount Hospice. It's on Sunday the 12th of July at 3 p.m. It's on the Yall Killer Greenway. Walk it all or some of it, it's up to you. All funds for the walk and raffle will go to Mary Mount Hospice. Now, what have we now? Will we play a piece of music? I think we will. Now, this is a piece I saw the other day. We're going to play this anyway. See what we think of it. It's the one I haven't...

0: That is a beautiful piece of music there called Young Octobers. It's by a composer called Matthias Urzua, U-R-Z-U-A, if you want to look up more of his music. Matthias Urzua, U-R-Z-U-A. Has a bee ever landed on you? And instead of getting scared, you appreciate the possibility that you got confused for a flower. Isn't that lovely? Yeah, he thought you were a flower. That's where the bee landed on you. Now, a quiet humility settles over the heart when you realise that not everyone was given the years God has allowed you to live. Each morning is more than the start of another ordinary day. It is mercifully opening the door again. Breath returns to your lungs. Light spreads across the sky. One more chance is placed in your hands to love, forgive, pray, listen, notice beauty, hear the voice of someone dear, or sit in stillness with the heart that has survived more than others will ever see. Age carries both grace and ache. It gathers treasured memories, empty places and moments you would step back into if time could bend. You remember those who left before you were ready, those who never reached this part of life, and the laughter that still echoes in your soul. Gratitude does not erase grief, but it teaches the heart to hold sorrow with honour, tenderness and love. Lord, every day you have given me is a gift I would never create for myself. I did not form my life, earn my years, or control what lies ahead. My own hands could not add a single hour to my days, and my strength could never guarantee another sunrise. Yet your mercy has carried me through the troubles I saw clearly and dangers I never knew were close. There will still be mornings when my body feels tired, when old memories bring pain back to the surface, and when the road ahead feels uncertain. When these moments come, let gratitude become my prayer. Let every breath whisper, thank you. Let even the simplest day become holy because you are still here with me. Growing older is not only about counting years. It is learning to see grace tucked inside each moment. The life God has placed in my care is sacred, and a thankful heart can turn an ordinary day into worship. Lord, thank you for the years I have known, the mornings I have opened my eyes to, the memories I still carry, and the moments I must never take for granted. Give me a grateful heart, a peaceful mind, a gentle spirit, and eyes that notice your mercy. Help me treasure today, love my family deeply, bless those around me, and trust every tomorrow to your faithful hands. Amen. Isn't that beautiful? It's really all about being grateful, being thankful, realizing how lucky you are to live another day, that you've been given this chance to live another day. And I suppose really, it's to make the very most of it. Yeah, so I think we better take a break now.
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0: And welcome back to the last half hour, to even a half hour, 20 minutes of the show. And this little piece here, this lovely book here, The Right Time, Padraig de Burca. He was a teacher in Crondungarvan, I think. And I read a bit last week and I just saw this bit the other day. I'm not going to read the whole chapter, but I thought this is funny. You know, we're all human. I taught for 22 years at Whitechurch National School, locally known as Ballinamila. I found memories of my years there, too many to mention. However, one of my standout memories is of the local school inspector. My classroom had a good view of the road. While teaching, I could keep an eye on the comings and goings and had the first sight of visitors. One such visitor was our school inspector. I recognised his car and was responsible for activating the pre-arranged plan without delay. Johnny, would you run a message for me, please? Yes, sir. What's the message? Bring this yellow pencil down to Miss Power. Tell her it's important. Johnny duly obliged, and I verified that he had completed the task on his return. There was no verbal question, simply eye contact, and Johnny nodded with the satisfaction of a job well done. In turn, Miss Power sent the yellow pencil to the next teacher and the next. Within a few minutes, a sixth class pupil returned the pencil to me. Johnny looked a bit surprised at that point. I knew all teachers had been alerted and the yellow pencil was duly retired to my drawer. That was just a warning, a signal, a code that, you know, the inspector was on his way. And then everyone knew it. And before he came in, and like it went on, it says like sometimes the inspector realised and waited for the pencil to be passed around, and sometimes the inspector went straight in and went, changed his route of the classrooms he used to do. So, you know, there's none of us perfect, really.

It was Ed Sheeran and Perfect. When things are not looking too good, this is actually from the book The Healing Habit by Daniel J. O'Leary. Risk opening your heart to courage, the courage to persevere, to stay on the difficult road with another for another mile. Do not turn back. Do not give up. The prize is priceless. You've glimpsed a wonderful secret. Do not forget. Leave no stone unturned. As Rumi wrote, get up early. The morning breezes have secrets to tell you. Do not go back to sleep. Do not go back to sleep. One such secret is to start thinking lovingly, not judgmentally. To perceive compassionately, not vindictively. To assess what happens to you with bigness and openness, not with a petty, stinging or closed mind. Yeah. Food for thought there, food for thought. What lies behind you and what lies in front of you pales in comparison to what lies inside you. And you know, our whole life, our whole future lies inside us, because it's the way we think, the way we feel, the way we program our body. So you got to keep thinking positive, no matter what. In the midst of all your despair, remember, this too will pass. Life just comes and life goes, and it doesn't stay stationary at all times. Therefore, you also got to enjoy the moments of the good times, because they too will change and pass. Now I'm going to read, I have to say, I say this every week, but I bought this little little book of poems, and I think it's the gorgeous little book. It's even the size of it is just so lovely. Here's what I'm going to read for you this morning from this little book, Poems for Happiness. It's called Shining Things. I love all shining things, the lovely moon, the silver stars at night, gold sun at noon, a glowing rainbow in a stormy sky, or bright clouds hurrying when wind goes by. I love

fiery flames of red and gold that cheer and comfort me when I'm a cold. The beauty of all shining things is yours and mine. It is a lovely thought of God to make things shine. That's a beautiful poem by Elizabeth Gould. Really lovely. Shiny things, you know, and it's just, I suppose, really, it's to wake up and see the shiny things in our life, whether it's the people in our lives, whether it's nature all around us, whatever it is, always look to the light. Now, that is that. Now I'm going to read. I'm going to play, sorry, I'm not going to read. Yeah, I'll do a little Elvis here.

You could never go wrong with a nice Elvis piece of music. If you plan to love someone for a lifetime, be prepared to grieve for the versions of themselves they will outgrow. If you plan to love someone for a lifetime, be prepared to fall in love anew with the versions of themselves that they will grow into. And if you plan to be loved for a lifetime, be ready to love yourself in versions old and new. For only those who love within can happily accept love. And as with everything in life, change is constant and nothing stays the same. That's not the first time that has come up this morning, has it? And we do not know from today till tomorrow. So, you know, we got to enjoy the moment. Now, I met another Mary yesterday, Mary Lynch, out for lunch with her two lovely daughters. And she always listens to my show. And I hope you're listening in this morning, Mary, because I'm going to play a little piece of music just for you. And this is from Breakfast at Tiffany's.

Well, Mary, I hope you enjoyed that piece of music. Now, I opened this page, so I have it. A little book here, it says 100 ways to keep your soul alive. And usually what I just do is I open a page and see what comes out to me. The Amish love of sunshine and shadow quilt pattern. The Amish love the sunshine and shadow quilt pattern. It shows two sides, the dark and light, spirit and form, and the challenge of bringing the two into a larger unity. It's not a choice between extremes, conformity or freedom, discipline or imagination, acceptance or doubt, humility or a raging ego. It's a balancing act that includes opposites. And I suppose all our life is a balancing act, really. Trying to go more for the positive and go away from the negative is, I think, one of the most important balancing acts of all. Trying to go away from the strife and get to the peace. And, you know, life is a balancing act. Letting go. Here's a lovely little poem I just came across. We must let go of those hurtful things that burn and hiss and bite and sting, that hurt the heart and clip our wings where we can't fly and we can't sing. I think it's time to turn the page, turn to the light and quiet the rage. Forgive the slights we cannot change and spread our wings to escape this cage. Isn't that just beautiful? We're actually coming to the end of the show. Time flies when you're having fun, doesn't it? Another week gone by. The weather forecast is really lovely for the end of the week. The sun is now shining out there and it's a beautiful, beautiful morning. So get up and get out. That's all I'll say to you. Get up and get out and breathe in the fresh air and breathe in the sunshine and breathe in the fact that you are alive this morning to take this breath. Many people are fighting for their last and many people are struggling with ill health. And so for all of you out there who are, we are thinking of you. And I'm going to go home and light a candle today for all of you. I have one on the kitchen window and that just reminded me now. I will do that when I go home. For all of you out there listening to the show who are struggling with health issues, we're thinking of you. God doesn't love you only once you're good enough. He loves you while you are still actively running away from him, while you are still enamoured by the world, while you are still choosing fear over faith and judgment over love. He loves you while you are still torn into pieces by grief and shaking your fists in his direction. God loves you while there is still no peaceful bone in your body and no ounce of forgiveness in your heart. He loves you drenched in sweat, full of potholes and mocking his miracles. He didn't just love the good in me. He loved the hell out of me. You know, and there's always, we're talking about the heart, and I suppose God is the centre of our world. He is the heart. And if you turn to him, as you would turn to any good friend or someone, he is there. Anyway, and remember, you are always good enough. Now, one thing I must say before I go, remember the words you're not to use this week. R-A-I-N. We're only to think of sunshine, positives, no matter what anyone says to you, pick out where the sunshine is going to land or where it has landed, not where everything didn't land. Now, I am going to finish off. I think I'll finish off with this. Up next is the Mass from the Holy Family Church. I'm going to finish off with Morning Has Broken. I hope you all have a great week and please God, I'll be here again next Monday morning to bring you more music and little tidbits of poetry and

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0: Father, and of the Son, and of the Holy Spirit. Amen. The Lord be with you. Good morning, everybody. You're all so very, very warmly welcome to our Mass this morning. Great joy to have you all here this day, this beautiful morning. Welcome those who join us on webcam and those with us on your community radio. You're all so very, very welcome, and we bring all your intentions and your deepest needs to the Lord this morning, that through his power we will see miracles and signs, just as we celebrated the feast of the body and blood of Jesus yesterday. So we claim his blessings over each one. We ask his forgiveness and pardon this morning. Lord Jesus, for the times we let other things take precedence over you in our lives, Lord, have mercy. Lord Jesus, for the times we were jealous and spiteful, Christ, have mercy. Lord Jesus, for the times we spoke ill of others and took their character, Lord, have mercy. And may Almighty God have mercy on us, forgive us our sin, and bring us to everlasting life. Let us pray. O God, from whom all good things come, grant that we who call on you in our need may at your prompting discern what is right, and by your guidance do it. We make this prayer through Christ our Lord.
1: A reading from the Book of the Kings. Elijah the Tishbite of Tishbe in Gilead said to Ahab, "As the Lord lives, the God of Israel, whom I serve, there shall be neither dew nor rain these years, except at my order." The word of the Lord came to him, "Go away from here, go eastwards and hide yourself in the Wadi Cherith, which lies east of Jordan. You can drink from the stream, and I have ordered the ravens to bring you food there." He did as the Lord had said. He went and stayed in the Wadi Cherith, which lies east of Jordan. The ravens brought him bread in the morning and meat in the evening, and he quenched his thirst at the stream. The word of the Lord. Our help is in the name of the Lord, who made heaven and earth. I lift up my eyes to the mountains. From where shall come my help? My help shall come from the Lord, who made heaven and earth. Our help is in the name of the Lord, who made heaven and earth. May he never allow you to stumble. Let him sleep not, your guard. No, he sleeps not nor slumbers, Israel's guard. Our help is in the name of the Lord, who made heaven and earth. The Lord is your guard and your shade. At your right hand, at your right side, he stands. By day the sun shall not smite you, nor the moon in the night. Our help is in the name of the Lord, who made heaven and earth. The Lord will guard you from evil. He will guard your soul. The Lord will guard your going and coming, both now and forever. Our help is in the name of the Lord, who made heaven and earth. Gospel acclamation. Alleluia, alleluia. Through the good news, God called us to share the glory of our Lord Jesus Christ. Alleluia.
0: The Lord be with you. A reading from the Holy Gospel according to Matthew. Seeing the crowds, Jesus went up the hill, There he sat down and was joined by his disciples. Then he began to speak. This is what he taught them. How happy are the poor in spirit, theirs is the kingdom of heaven. Happy the gentle, they shall have the earth for their heritage. Happy those who mourn, they shall be comforted. Happy those who hunger and thirst what is right, they shall be satisfied. Happy the merciful, they shall have mercy shown them. Happy the pure in heart, they shall see God. Happy the peacemakers, they shall be called sons and daughters of God. Happy those who are persecuted in the cause of right, theirs is the kingdom of heaven. Happy are you when people abuse you and persecute you and speak all kinds of calumny against you on my account. Rejoice and be glad, for your reward will be great in heaven. This is how they persecuted the prophets before you. The Gospel of the Lord.
2: Praise
0: so we gather this morning for the grace, we pray, to live the call of the Beatitudes we have just heard, that we will be like Christ in everything we do and say and are, that we will reflect Jesus to the world by the inspiration, the beauty of our lives. We pray this morning for all our Leaving Cert and Juris Ed examinations who are preparing for or doing their exams during these days. We pray you bless them this morning and all their hard work and study will bear abundant fruit. And we pray that like St. Joseph Cupertino, they'll be asked only the questions they've studied. So we pray they'll all get exceptionally well and guide those making decisions about their future after their Leaving Cert. We pray for our youth pilgrimage to Medjugorje in August. We pray indeed this morning for all our sick, that they may know the healing power, the healing touch of Jesus. And we ask Mary, our mother, to be with each one of us this day as we pray together. Hail Mary, full of grace, the Lord is with you. Blessed are you among women, and blessed is the fruit of your womb, Jesus. Holy Mary, Mother of God, pray for us sinners, now and at the hour of our death. Amen. Lord, set our hearts on fire with love for you, through Christ our Lord.
2: Amen.

0: Blessed are you, Lord God of all creation, for through your goodness we offer you the bread we have received, fruit of the earth and work of human hands. It will become for us the bread of life.
1: Yes.

Blessed are you, Lord God of all creation, for through your goodness we offer you the wine we have received, fruit of the earth and work of human hands. It will become our spiritual drink.

And pray, sisters and brothers, that our sacrifice may be acceptable to God, the Almighty Father. Look kindly upon our service, O Lord, we pray, that what we offer may be an acceptable oblation to you, and lead us to grow in charity for one another, through Christ our Lord. Amen. The Lord be with you. Lift up your hearts. Let us give thanks to the Lord our God. It is truly right and just, our duty and our salvation, to give you glory and praise through Jesus Christ, your Son. You have no need of our praise, yet our desire to thank you is itself your gift. Our prayer of thanksgiving adds nothing to your greatness, but makes us grow in your grace through Jesus Christ our Lord. Amen. And so with all the choirs of angels, we praise you without ceasing as we say, Holy, holy, holy Lord God of hosts. Heaven and earth are full of your glory. Hosanna in the highest. Blessed is he who comes in the name of the Lord. Hosanna in the highest. Well, my dear friends, we come to this most amazing, indescribable moment as we celebrate the feast of the body and blood of Jesus yesterday. We realize what an awesome moment it is for us now. The bread and wine are truly about to become the body and blood of Jesus. What an indescribable privilege for all of us to be here this morning. You are indeed holy, O Lord, the fount of all holiness. Make holy, therefore, these gifts, we pray, by sending down your Spirit upon them like the dewfall, so that they may become for us the body and blood of our Lord Jesus Christ. At the time he was betrayed and entered willingly into his passion, he took bread and, giving thanks, broke it and gave it to his disciples, saying, Take this, all of you, and eat of it, for this is my body, which will be given up for you.

In a similar way, when supper was ended, he took the chalice, and once more giving thanks, he gave it to his disciples, saying, "Take this, all of you, and drink from it, for this is the chalice of my blood, the blood of the new and eternal covenant, which will be poured out for you and for all for the forgiveness of sins. Do this in memory of me."

The mystery of faith, my Lord and my God. Therefore, as we celebrate a memorial of his death and resurrection, we offer you, Lord, the bread of life and the chalice of salvation, giving thanks that you have held us worthy to be in your presence and minister to you. Humbly we pray that, partaking of the body and blood of Christ, we may be gathered into one by the Holy Spirit. Remember, Lord, your church spread throughout the world, and bring her to the fullness of charity, together with Leo our Pope, William our Bishop, all the clergy, and every one of us gathered at this Mass here this morning, all those joining us on the webcam, all those listening to us in your community radio, for all your personal and special intentions, I pray this morning, begging Jesus to grant your every prayer. Remember also our brothers and sisters who have fallen asleep in the hope of the resurrection, and all who have died in your mercy. Welcome them into the light of your face. Have mercy on us all, we pray, that with the Blessed Virgin Mary, Mother of God, with the blessed apostles, with Saint Corin, Blessed Dominic Collins, and all the saints who have pleased you throughout the ages, we may merit to be co-heirs to eternal life, and may praise and glorify you through your Son, Jesus Christ. Through him, and with him, and in him, O God, Almighty Father, in the unity of the Holy Spirit, all glory and honor is yours, forever and ever. Amen. And we've heard the Beatitudes in today's Gospel. For the grace to live the Beatitudes in our daily lives, we pray. Our Father, who art in heaven, hallowed be your name. Your kingdom come, your will be done on earth as it is in heaven. Give us this day our daily bread, and forgive us our trespasses, as we forgive those who trespass against us. Lead us not into temptation. Deliver us, Lord, we pray, from every evil. Graciously grant peace in our days, that by the help of your mercy we may be always free from sin and safe from all distress, as we await the blessed hope and the coming of our Saviour, Jesus Christ. For the gift of the peace of Jesus to live in all our hearts, and as peace will reign in every part of the world, between all nations and peoples, we pray together. Lord Jesus Christ, who said to your apostles, "Peace I leave you, my peace I give you," look not on our sins, but on the faith of your church, and graciously grant her peace and unity in accordance with your will, who live and reign for ever and ever. The peace of the Lord be with you always. Lamb of God,

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Behold, this is Jesus, the Lamb of God, who takes away the sins of the world. Very happy, honored, and privileged indeed are we who are called to the supper of the Lamb. Lord, amen.

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He's truly alive in our hearts right now, truly deep within us. What a privilege, what a grace, what a blessing.

May your healing work, O Lord. Free us, we pray, from doing evil, and lead us to do what is right, through Christ our Lord. Thank you all for being here this morning. Great to have you all here. Thank you for joining us on webcam and those on your community radio. I pray you all have a blessed day, and the Lord will continue to look after you and keep you all in his loving care and in full health. Thanks to Martin, our sacristan. Thanks to our reader, our Eucharistic minister, and to all of you for being here this morning. Have a great day. The Lord be with you. And may the powerful blessing of Almighty God come down upon each one of us, the Father, the Son, and the Holy Spirit. Let us go now in the joy of the risen Lord. Thanks be to God.

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Hello and good afternoon and welcome. This is Declan with you for the next 2 hours on the Lunchtime Show. For some reason or other, nothing seems to have popped in. And there are supposed to be songs in there, there's supposed to be things in there to play, but they've just decided to catch me on the hop today. Don't ask me why. I have a playlist drawn up. There was The Angelus was drawn up. I'll just have to go boing, boing, boing for you all, just to keep you all happy, but I can't do that. I don't know why nothing's popped up, but we will... We'll wing it, as they say, because I have no other choice but to wing it, and hopefully somebody will be able to pull in a playlist for me at some stage. But you're most welcome to this afternoon show. As I say, it's a nice day out there. It's a lovely day out there. It's a little bit breezy. It's a little bit windy, but the sun is shining. What more do you want? Now, what have we coming up? Well, as I say, I had loads of great music lined up. Maybe it'll turn up. Maybe it won't. I don't know. With some great birthday people today. And Bonnie Tyler being one of them. And we'll open up with a song from her in a minute. I had a lovely weekend. I was at a wedding of a nephew of mine, Kieran Cronin. And best wishes to Kieran Cronin and Laura Cash, who tied the knot on Saturday. Brilliant, brilliant day was had by all up in County Kildare. Absolutely lovely. And a great evening was had by all with one of the most magnificent, I have to say, wedding bands I've ever heard. And I'll talk more about that later. But as I said, Bonnie Tyler has a birthday today, so we'll go with Bonnie Tyler to start with, because it looks like it's all I have to start with. Here she is with Faster Than the Speed of Light.

There we go, that's Bonnie Tyler on her 73rd birthday with the Jim Steinman song. Jim Steinman wrote an awful lot of songs that she recorded. As you know, he wrote most of Meatloaf's songs as well. But that's Bonnie Tyler on her 73rd birthday and Faster Than the Speed of Light. Now, all has been restored in the studio. My playlist has come up. Mind you, it's my playlist from about 2 weeks ago, I think, looking at it. It's not the one I did this morning. But over the course of the programme, I'll manage to update it as we go along. We will not discuss hurling this morning. I'd say Eddie Hayes is about the only one who is happy in this town at the moment. But still, it was a great, great game to watch. And two magnificent goalkeepers, I have to say. And the Limerick goalkeeper was unbelievable on the day. Some of those stops he did were absolutely magnificent. Anyway, enough about hurling. Here is some Joe Dolan.

There we go. That is George Ezra there. George was 33 years of age yesterday. And that is Anyone For You, Tiger Lily, one of my favourite George Ezra songs. As I said before, a guy I'd love to see in concert at some stage. Hopefully he'll come around again at some stage. Now we're going to move on to two great covers. First of all, we're going to have Boy and Bear. Boy and Bear are an Australian group and they do a brilliant cover of Fall At Your Feet. And I'm going to follow that up with the famous Don't You Want Me, but this time done by the Bahamas and the Weather Station. Bahamas is a guy from Canada. I can't remember his name, but I'll have it by the time the song finishes. But first of all, here's Fall At Your Feet from Boy and Bear.

Two great covers there. First, we had Boy and Bear, who are an Australian band, doing another Australian band's song. That was Crowded House's Fall at Your Feet. Though Crowded House were Australia and New Zealand. And then we followed that up with Bahamas and the Weather Stations doing their version of the Human League's Don't You Want Me, Baby. Bahamas is a guy called Afi Yervinen. He's from Toronto. And the Weather Station is a girl called Tamarin Lindemann, also from Toronto. And they do a beautiful version there. In fact, I've been listening to Bahamas a little bit, and he is really, really, really good. Lovely, gentle, gentle sound. And we have some great, another brilliant cover coming up in the next half hour. But until then, we'll play two from the Troggs.

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6: You're most welcome back, and this is Declan with you until 2 o'clock. The computers are sort of acting up a little bit today, but I'm managing okay, sort of okay, if you know what I mean. But I'll be okay anyway after this. Here is a little bit of Rainbow and Since You've Been Gone.

That's Eric Carmen and Make Me Lose Control, but of course we all call it Turn the Radio Up. And with that in mind, you can turn your radio up now. I have an absolute treat for you. Now, I played this song on Wednesday, but I will take no complaints about this. In fact, if you are complaining about me playing the same song twice 2 days in a row, you can phone that in, your complaint, into 00753-224-9821-36054. I'd love to repeat that number, but I don't have time. But anyway, that's all complaints will be accepted at that number. Now, this is a treat. As I say, I played this last Wednesday. This is Olivia Rodrigo. And last week, Olivia Rodrigo appeared on BBC One and she did a version of CMAT's When a Good Man Cries. Now, we all know CMAT is a great singer and she does an absolutely brilliant live show. But sometimes you might not necessarily appreciate how good the songs she writes are. But I think when you listen to this version of When a Good Man Cries by Olivia Rodrigo, you'll understand it. Here we go.

There you go. That's Olivia Rodrigo doing CMATS, When a Good Man Cries. Absolutely magnificent. You can watch it on YouTube if you want to. It's there. Brilliant, brilliant, brilliant. And it shows just how great a songwriter she is. We know, as I said, that she is a great show stopper. She's actually appearing in Cork on next Saturday week. And I have my ticket, so I'm looking forward to it. Now, we'll keep going with the music. Here is Lynn Anderson.

That's Lynn Anderson's Rose Garden and the dance there from Garth Brooks. Now, as I said earlier on, I was at a wedding over the weekend. Brilliant, brilliant wedding. Great, great, great fun. And a brilliant wedding band, I have to say, called the Bentley Boys. And people were up all night. But there is one secret. If you want to be a good wedding band, there is one way guaranteed to get everybody up all the time, no matter what age group, whether they're 20s, 30s, 40s, 50s, 60s, 70s or 80s, you play ABBA. So we're going to have two from ABBA now, and I am going to dedicate these especially to Patricia Mahoney, an old friend of mine, and I hope she's listening. I know she usually listens, but here we go, especially for you, Patricia. Here's two from ABBA.

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The Water Boys and Hole of the Moon. This is COY 104 FM. This is Declan. I'm with you until 2 o'clock. It's just 7 minutes past one. Now, one song I never really loved that loads and loads and loads of people seem to love is Summertime. And I know it's sacrilege to say I never loved it because I know most of the musical societies and people like that absolutely adore it. Well, I never loved it until I heard this version. This is an amazing version done by a guy called Billy Stewart, who was quite popular during the 60s. He died in 1970. He was only 33 at the time. But have a listen and see what you think. And we're going to follow this up with something from Rory Gallagher.

I know to the purists out there who like it nice and slow and nice and sang, I think he gives it a welly there. I think it's a magnificent, magnificent version of it, and it puts the song in a whole new light for me, I have to say. That is Billy Stewart and Summertime. But here we keep going, and Rory Gallagher and his guitar, and a gentle song called Easy Come, Easy Go should ease you down.

That's the gentle sounds of Rory Gallagher and Easy Come, Easy Go. And as I say, before that, we had Billy Stewart and Summertime. Really, really amazing version of Summertime. You're listening to CRI 104 FM, and this is Declan, and I'm with you until 2 o'clock. Here is some new music from you now. This is James Smith. James Smith appeared on Britain's Got Talent a few years ago. Then he gave up music, and then he brought out an album last year, and this is the single from it. It's called Dancing With You, Baby. Here is James Stewart. James Smith.

0: Isn't that absolutely gorgeous? That's a girl called Leon. She's from Sweden, and that's from an album she brought out in 2022, and the song was called Lift You Up. The album was called Circles. She's 33 years of age. Her actual name is Lotta Lindgren, but she goes as Leon, L-E-O-N, and she has a lovely, lovely, lovely sound. And before that, an equally lovely sound was James Smith, Dancing With You, Babe. As I said, he appeared on Britain's Got Talent back in the 2017-18 or something like that. Gave up music for a while, but has just come back to it in the last year. And that is a beautiful song, Dancing With You, Babe. We're coming up to an ad break fairly soon, so I've no time to squeeze in another song. But I do have time to tell you about things that are happening. And in the Mall Arts Centre on next Friday night, that's the 12th of June, Ger O'Donnell and Trevor Sexton, who play as Trasna, they're appearing in the Mall Arts Centre at 8 p.m. Next Friday. Tickets are only €25 and can be booked online from the Living Y'all website, and I will play a track from them in the next half hour. Now, this is a brilliant idea, I think. Pubble Skull and Trinoida are having a uniform swap day on Saturday the 4th of July, 11 a.m. to 1 p.m. Just go along and pick out a second-hand uniform, a newly loved uniform might be. Well, loved in uniform, I don't know if they go together in the same sentence, but you know what I mean. So that's Pubble Skull and Trinoida, uniform swap day on Saturday the 4th of July, 11 a.m. to 1 p.m. And here is a lovely idea. Mary's Walk from Marymount. It's in memory of Mary Scully, who most of you will know. It's on the first anniversary of her passing, and it's supporting Marymount Hospice. It's on next Sunday. No, it's on Sunday the 12th of July, sorry, at 3 p.m. And it's Y'all to Kill a Greenway. Walk it, all of it or some of it. It's up to you. And as I say, all funds raised from the walk and the raffle go to Marymount Hospice. That's on Sunday the 12th of July at 3 p.m. Mary's Walk from Marymount in memory of Mary Scully. We'll go to an ad break. Straight after the ad break, I'm going to have two absolute classic bangers on a dance floor. They were probably the last two or three songs played on Saturday night at the wedding I was at, and they had the whole crowd going wild. So here we go.
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There, I guarantee you two absolute floor fillers. If you're having a wedding, insist the band play both those songs. That's Wheatus and Teenage Dirtbag Baby. And before that, we obviously had Don't Look Back in Anger from Oasis. And really, really brilliant songs, I have to say. Another song, more modern-y song. I suppose it sort of more suited the younger generation, but sort of certainly some of us knew it very well too. This is Olivia Dean's Man I Need.

That's Trasna, and that song is called Fairy Tale. And if you like that, you can be guaranteed there'll be way more of that on next Friday night in the Mall Arts Centre, starting at 8 p.m. And tickets are only €25, and you can book them online at Living Y'all website. I'm sure probably if you turn up on the door on the night, you'll probably get admission as well.

but probably better to book first. Trasna, next Friday night in the Mall Arts Centre. Now, a pair of glasses was lost outside the Garda station on last Friday. They're a black frame, they're Ray-Bans, and if you found them, would you give us a shout here at the station and we'll put them in touch with their owner. That's, give the number here is 024 9119. That's 024 9119. A pair of Ray-Ban black framed glasses lost outside the Garda station around that area on last Friday, the 5th of June. Now, Nancy Sinatra is 86 years of age today. My, that's a long time ago. Here she is with one of her, probably her first great hit.

That's Tom Grennan there, and Tom Grennan with a little bit of love. And Tom Grennan is 31 years of age today. Anyway, we've come to the end of the show. Angela is lining up outside, ready to come in, and she has great music lined up for the next 2 hours. And straight after Angela, then at 4 o'clock, will be Drive Time with Tom Whelan. I am sure he'll probably mention the hurling, even if you don't want to hear about it. But he'll be mentioning the hurling, I would imagine. Anyway, I will be back with you on Wednesday on the lunch on the Drive Time show, and I look forward to seeing you then. I will be back this day week with a lunchtime show. I'd like to thank the sponsors of this show, as always, the Clockgate Pharmacy in Youghal, and it's great to have them on board. Take care for the rest of the day. Take it easy. I'm going to play out with something from Prince. Prince would have been 68 yesterday had he lived, and this is an unusual combination. This is Prince and Sheryl Crow and a song called Baby Knows. I look forward to seeing you on Wednesday, or if you're not able to come on Wednesday, we'll see you this day week at 12 o'clock.

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Hello and welcome to the afternoon show here on CRY 104 FM. I'm Angela Kearns. I'll be with you until 4 o'clock today. So hopefully you'll stay with me. And coming up on the show today, we're going to have music from Bruno Mars. We're going to have The Cars, the Bee Gees, Pat Benatar, Michael Bolton, Roy Orbison, Christopher Cross. You know what? Just loads of music. I've got way more music than I'll actually get time to play. And starting off the show there, of course, we heard from Leanne Rimes and a song called Can't Fight the Moonlight. And if you would like a request or a dedication, I'd love to hear from you. You can ring, you can text, or you'll get me on my own phone. Right. Also, I want to say a big thanks to Irwin's Y'all, who sponsors this show each and every week. Of course, Irwin's available for everything. They have everything you need for work, home or entertainment. You'll find it at Irwin's. Also, big thanks to Declan Matthews for the last 2 hours. Great show, as always. Right. I'm going to continue with a song from Demi Lee Moore, and this one is called Because It's Love.

Sounds there of Don Williams and a song called You Came True. Now, I have a very special birthday request, and it's for a great friend of mine, and that's, of course, Ger Welsh, our very own Ger. And I knew her a long time before. We were friends a long time before she worked for CRY. But anyway, Ger Welsh, you're celebrating your birthday today. So a very, very happy birthday to you from me and from all the Breakfast Club. So all your friends, that's myself, Nora, June, Burr and Isabel. We wish you all a happy birthday and look forward to seeing you soon and hope you're having a great day. And I know that you're a big fan of Michael Bolton, so here he is with Steel Bars.

sounds there of Christopher Cross and a song called Never Be The Same. Dedicate that one especially to Patricia Mahoney. She was telling me there recently that she likes Christopher Cross. So Patricia, that one was especially for you. Now, Pobl Scoil na Tráthnóna have a uniform swap day that's happening on Saturday, the 4th of July from 11 a.m. to 1 p.m. And it says, don't bin it, recycle it, give uniforms a second chance. Come along and find a new to you uniform for the next school year. So I do think that's a very good idea there. And right, Richard White, I'm going to go to you, Richard. And you wanted me to play a request for yourself, Billy, Christy, for everyone here in CRY, and you wanted to say a big thanks to Martha Allen and Jason Brown, that she had a great weekend last weekend in Killarney. You were away there for, I think it was around 4 days or something like that. So I hear you had a great time. Now, you wanted something from the Bellamy Brothers, and this is the one that I have on my list. It's a song called Forget About Me.

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Now, that was John Fogerty there and Rock and Roll Girls. 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Angela with you until 4 o'clock today. And again, a big thanks to Irwin's Y'all who sponsors this show each and every week. Again, if you'd like a request or a dedication, I'd love to hear from you. 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You can text me into the studio on 0894066669, or of course you'll get me on my own phone. Right, I'm going to go straight into another request now, and Billy Flynn would like to, I hear Francis had a very interesting, Francis Ahern there had a very interesting morning with Willie Kingston in Dungarvan, but anyway, they were at the Mart. How bad? I'd say that was fairly interesting. And the Billy Flynn would like to play a request for Richard White, Michal Roach and all the staff here in CRY and everyone in Prospect Farm. So you are looking for The Free Electric Band by Albert Hammond, one of your favourites. So here it is, and the rest of the request I'll get to now just after this one.

Now, I hope you were all dancing around mad up there to that. A couple of notices just before we go to the next request. So there was a pair of glasses lost outside the Garda station here in Youghal on Friday, the 5th of June. They're Ray-Bans. There's a black frame on them. And if anyone has found them, please contact us here at the station, 024-911-99. Also, a night of music and dance with Pat Daly. That's happening on Saturday, the 18th of July. And that's up in the Youghal GAA Club. And Pat will have Art Supple, Paddy O'Brien and Paddy Greenslate will also be there on the night. And there'll also be guests, including Ted Farrell and George Glennon. There's a raffle on the night, and tickets are available from committee members. They're €10 at the door on the night, and it's all there in aid of the lifeboat there in Youghal. So a great cause. Now, I'm going to go to Noel Mulcahy. Noel, you were looking for this song last week. I hadn't a clue who was singing it or anything. I have found it, but not by the artist that you're looking for. So let me go back. So Noel wanted to play a request for all his family, and he wanted A Mother's Love Is a Blessing. So I have that song, Noel, for you now. But this version is by Susan McCann. So enjoy.

Smokey and a song called Don't Play That Game With Me. Dedicate that one especially to Catherine Arnott and Helen Cohen and and all the Smokey fans out there. I know there's a lot of people that enjoy Smokey's music. Now we're going to go back and finish the end of that request and back up there to the lads up in Bonnard and Hollytree. So Willie Kingston would like to play a request for all the lads in his home and he wants something from the Tumbling Paddies. And it's also gone out especially to Eleanor Mulcahy, Sarah Jennings and Jenny Abbott. I met Sarah actually last Friday. We had a great chat inside in Super Value. And also we must include Frances, Elaine, Vanessa, Ali, Linda, Nora, all in Bonnard, Hollytree and Oakvale. You're included in this one. And of course, we'll be up to see you on Thursday, that time of the year again. We'll be up doing a bit of recording with you. So looking forward to that. But anyway, here's the Tumbling Paddies for all of you and Closing Time.

Meghan Trainor and a nice lively one there called Better When I'm Dancing. Dedicate that one especially to Eileen Lenehan, Stella Parks, Peggy Hayes, Essie Welch and also Mary and Martina O'Keefe, all included in that one. Now, St Declan's Hall in Ardmore are holding their annual bazaar. That's on Sunday the 5th of July and the doors will open at 2 p.m. and they're currently accepting donations of, their toys, books, bric-a-brac, furniture and household items, etc. Right, to take us up to the ad break, I'm going to slow it down a little bit now and I'm going to dedicate this especially to Joe and Mary Cunningham, Jan and Dave Orr, Bridie and Billy Fitzgerald, Tommy Gale, Keneally and our very own John and Mary Cunningham. Here is Willie Nelson and Moment of Forever.

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Kelly Marie and a song called Feels Like I'm in Love, a big number one for her back in the 80s. Now, if you've just joined us, you're listening to the afternoon show here on CRY 104 FM. Angela with you until 4 o'clock today. And then coming up after me at four, you have Drive Time with Tom Whelan. He's with you from four until six. And then you've got Classic Hits with Ollie Mack from six until seven. And I'll take a look a little bit later on at the rest of the schedule for the rest of the evening. Now, again, if you'd like a request or a dedication, you can give the station a ring. You can text me into the studio on 089-406-6669, or of course you'll get me on my own phone. Right, Kieran Kidney rang me, and I'm not sure that this is the right one, Kieran, because you told me it was over 6 minutes. This one is 4 minutes and 32 seconds. So anyway, Kieran was looking for Bruce Springsteen and Pay Me My Money Down. So, Kieran, enjoy.

The band Orleans there and a song called Still the One. Now, Cabaquin Community Centre, they're having a blood donation clinic this coming Thursday, the 11th of June, and that's on there from 3:50pm to 8pm. And to check your eligibility on the website, you can call 1-800-731-137 to book. Also, Y'all Tidy Towns, they have a vacancy there for on a community employment scheme for a vacancy for a gardener, and we're looking for a reliable, enthusiastic and hardworking individual to help keep y'all blooming. So if you're interested there, you can, it's 19 and a half hours per week, you can apply with your CV and a short letter to yallce@gmail.com, or you can ring for more information 0874470150, and the closing date there is the 7th of July. Right, Richard White rang in and he wanted to wish a very happy birthday to Jor Welch. She heard me mentioning her there earlier on that it's her birthday today, and she texts me, she's having a lovely day, and I look forward to seeing you on Saturday, Jor. Also, he wants to wish Marie O'Connor here as well a happy birthday. Marie celebrated her birthday there over the weekend. So for Jor and Marie, a big happy birthday from Richard, from me and from all of us here at CRY. Here's ABBA and When I Kissed the Teacher.

Now, for sale here, there are two tickets to see James Arthur live at the Marquee. That's on Tuesday, the 30th of June, which includes parking. So the package is valued at nearly €150 and it's open to offers at the moment in excess of €100. And the money that's made from the tickets will go to the All Meals on Wheels. So this is a fundraiser. So again, that's two tickets to see James Arthur at the Marquee. And I would imagine that's going to be a very good concert. He's a very good singer-songwriter. On the 30th of June. So anybody who'd like to go to it, if you're thinking of going to it, it is valued at nearly 150 between the two tickets and the parking. So any offers in excess of 100, and the money will go to the Meals on Wheels. So you know what? Let's have a listen to James Arthur. Here he is with Anne-Marie and a song called Rewrite the Stars.

0: Kelly, Pat and John Hearn and Kay Curtin up there in Kay's Flowers. You're all included in that one. Right, time for a short break. We'll be right back after this.
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country version there of I Want to Know What Love Is. Now, if you've just joined us, you're listening to the afternoon show here on CRY 104 FM. Angela with you until 4 o'clock today. And then coming up after me at 4 today, you have Drive Time with Tom Whelan. He's with you from 4 until 6. Then you have Classic Hits with Ollie Mack from 6 to 7. At 7, you've got the Perspectives Community Programme. At 8, you've got Big Night In with Will and Bob. And then at 10 p.m, you have Ultrasounds with Gary Gibson. And then at 11 p.m, you have the CRY Jukebox. Again, a big thanks to Irwin's Yawl, your local tree store, who sponsors this show each and every week. And they have everything that you need for work, home, entertainment. They have phones, TVs, laptops, printers, security cameras, and lots, lots more. Right, I'm going to go over there now and say a big hello to Eileen O'Reilly, all the way over there in Las Vegas. I'll also include in this her sister, Breda Welch, and Ger Landers, great friend of hers. And here is Jackson Brown and Somebody's Baby. And don't you just love technology? It won't play for me. Right, okay, we're going to have to go with something else. And I have a feeling if one of the tech lads is out there, they might come in because, yep, I don't think it's just that song. One second. No, guess what, ladies? You're getting Bruno Mars and Just the Way You Are instead. No, and that won't work for me either. Okay, let's forget about that and we'll bear with me here. We'll go over and we'll have some Rita Coolidge instead and a song called Don't Cry Out Loud.

Sounds there of Roy Orbison, and I'd Be a Legend in My Time, and dedicate that one especially to Michael Crowley, Michael Donnelly and Dominic Kennedy. And I know that Michael Crowley is a fan of

clonecathedral1@gmail.com. Also, Yall Flower and Garden Club are having their annual outing to a 2-acre flower gardens there, Margaret Nocton's gardens in Dunamore, followed by a visit to local garden centre and finishing with an evening meal at the Elm Tree. The cost is €70 for the day and it's open to members and non-members, and that's happening there next Saturday, the 13th of June. And if you want any more information, you can contact Eileen Long on 087 763-9946. Right, let's keep going with the music. Not an awful lot of time left. Let's take one from the Cars, and this is Breathless.

No, that was a cover version there of Savage Garden's song I Knew I Loved You, and that was from Boyce Avenue with Connie Talbot. Now, another couple of notices and then I'll be saying my goodbyes. CRY's weekly cash draw takes place every Thursday morning at 11 a.m. and there's guaranteed cash prizes each week, and the tickets are €3 each or 2 for €5, and they can be purchased online or at the following outlets. They can be purchased here at the station, CRY Station, Brooks Super Value, Yall Post Office, Cody's Butchers, Cree's Card Shop, Liam McCarthy Shop in Tallaght Street. And they're also available at Grange Post Office. Right, and finally for now, Mary's Walk for Marymount. So there is a walk taking place in memory of Mary Scully on the first anniversary of her passing, and that's supporting Marymount Hospice. So that's happening on Sunday, the 12th of July at 3 p.m. And it's on the Yall to Killa Greenway. So you can walk it all or you can just walk some of it. It's up to you. All funds raised from the walk and the raffle. There is also a raffle, and the raffle will take place on the 12th of July in the Old Tatch Beer Garden in Killa. And just some of the prizes are a signed Six Nations Ireland rugby jersey and also a limited edition Kingfisher Killa GAA jersey. So they'll be part of the raffle prizes, and all the money raised from the walk and the raffle will go to Marymount Hospice, and your support for this worthy cause would be greatly appreciated. And sponsorship cards and further details are available from Eddie Scully on 086 107 2804. Right, that is just about it for me. That brings me to the end of the show. Big thanks to those who contacted me during the show. Very much appreciated. And I'll be back, of course, at the same time on Wednesday between 2 and 4. And Tom Whelan is coming up after me now with Drive Time. He'll be with you till 6. And then we've Classic Hits with Ollie Mack from 6 until 7. Do bear with us now, because as I said, there's been a couple of technical difficulties going on here. Absolutely nothing we can do about it. There was a bit of a power cut there yesterday, and you know what? When it happens, it absolutely wreaks havoc on our equipment here, and it's very hard to get everything up and running again. So bear with us while I leave and while Tom takes over. There might just be a very short little silence for a bit, but we're still here, so do stay with us. So anyway, I'm going to leave you with a song from the Doobie Brothers, and it's a nice lively one called The Doctor, and I will get time to play it. So all I can say is enjoy the rest of the day. Bye for now.

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Hello and welcome along to Monday's Drive Time here on CRY 104 FM. Tom Wheeler with you until 6 o'clock this evening. As always, thanks to Angela Kearns for the last 2 hours. And Angela will be back again on Wednesday at 2 o'clock. Coming up on the show this evening, we will have a look at the weekend of sport. We'll have the weekend sport roundup just after 4.30. We'll also have On This Day. We'll be looking back on events that happened on this day over the years. We'll also take a number one track from this day on a particular year. We'll also check out the news, weather and showbiz news over the next couple of hours. So hopefully you can stay with me for that.

Get a track here from Stevie Nicks. God, Stand Back. Well, I hope you all had a good weekend. Weather forecast not too exciting, was it? A rather disappointing, miserable couple of days we just had to endure there. And today isn't, well, not a whole lot better, I suppose. And looking at the weather forecast for Munster for the next 24 hours or so, it says that it'll be a mix of clear spells and scattered showers feeding in from the Atlantic. Lowest temperatures tonight of 5 to 10 degrees with light to moderate southwest to west winds. Fresher near western coast. And tomorrow, Tuesday, will be another day of sunshine and showers. Highest temperatures of just 12 to 14 degrees with moderate westerly winds, and the national outlook for the rest of the working week is a mix of sunshine and showers for the first half of the week, and with temperatures well below average for this time of year, there will be some more persistent spells of rain during the second half of the week. Current indications are for more settled conditions to develop towards the end of the week and into the weekend, with temperatures increasing too. So here's hoping that there might be some of the good news on the horizon.

Okay, taking a quick look at this evening's showbiz news, and a short film about Ireland's so-called Last Witch Burning has won a major award at a film festival in the United States over the weekend. The film titled Bridget explores the 1895 murder of Bridget Cleary, who was killed by her husband amidst suspicion that she was a changeling created by Tipperary writers Anne Williamson and Brian Clancy. It's produced in Ireland. The film was selected for the prestigious Indie X Awards International Short Film Festival in LA. Williamson took the award for Best First-Time Female Director at the festival. And Broadway's biggest night of the year saw Liberation take the top prize at the 2026 Tony Awards. John Lithgow won Best Leading Actor in a play for his portrayal of Roald Dahl in Giant. The ceremony in New York was featured anniversary performances from Chicago, Chorus Line Rint and The Book of Mormon, with Pink hosting the event. Idris Elba says the James Bond rumours were never legit. 53-year-old British GQ, he was told GQ he was complimented by the conversations connecting him to the role, but says it was only ever a rumour. He said he doesn't necessarily think 007 should change and they shouldn't make it woke. An Irish girl has entered the Love Island villa. Victoria from County Kildare made her debut last night as one of two new bombshells to join the dating show. She joins Galway footballer Sean Fitzgerald, who's been in the Spanish villa since the beginning. Staying with Love Island news, Molly May Haig and Tommy Fury have revealed their second child is a boy. The former Love Island contestants announced the birth last week. They've shared another social media post with the caption, "There's your little brother." The video shows the couple's first child's daughter, Bambi, being introduced to the new arrival.

0: Yeah, Tin Lizzy and Bad Reputation. The time is just coming up to 4:30. You're listening to Monday's Drive here on CIY 104 FM. Coming up shortly, I will have the weekend sports roundup. A disappointing weekend for the Cork Hurlers, losing out by the narrowest of margins yesterday in a tight battle with Limerick and Páirc Cuíve. The rough conditions kind of affecting the games, but as a spectacle. But the only good point, it was from a Cork point of view, is they live to fight another day. Better news for the Camogie players of Cork, a great win away at Galway, and the Waterford Camogie players also very impressive yesterday beating Tipperary. So I'll have that and much more with the weekend sports roundup coming up there in a couple of minutes.
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8: The River Blackwater, or to give it its original name, Our Moon in Asia, rises in the mountains of Slieve Lucre on the Cork-Kerry border, and it enters the sea at Yall. Our trip leaves from the pontoon near the Keys Bar and sails past Ryan Crew, where the Knights Templar had their preceptory under Raymond Le Gros in the 12th century. We also see the ruins of Temple Michael and Malena Abbey, and the magnificent Ballinatrae House, which is Yall's answer to Downton Abbey. To book this trip on May Vogue, please call Tony on 087-988-9076.
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Okay, it's time now for the weekend sports roundup. Cork's reign as Munster hurling champions ended in tough fashion as they fell short by a point against Limerick before a full house at Super Value Park Tweave yesterday. The conditions meant that a classic was never likely to materialise. Cork led for much of the proceedings without ever being able to put their opponents away, with goals coming from a Mark Coleman penalty and a tidy finish from Brian Hayes. However, it was the Shannon Siders whose goal came from Garrod Hagerty, who finished the stronger, scoring 6 of the last 8 points to make it 7 Munster titles in 8 seasons. Galway are Leinster hurling champions for the first time since 2018. The tribesmen hit 4 goals at Croke Park as they ran out 14-point winners over Dublin, 429 to 415. They'll go straight to the All-Ireland semis in 4 weeks' time, while Dublin will face Clare in the quarters. And Laois have been crowned Joe McDonagh champions following Saturday's 127 to 118 win over Carlow in the final, sealing their place in next year's Leinster Championship. An impressive Cork side are through to the Electric Ireland All-Ireland Minor Football Championship semi-final after easily accounting for Meath at Simpel Stadium on Saturday afternoon. The Rebels prevailing by 13 points in this quarter-final contest, securing a last 4 place for the first time in 5 years. Waterford got their All-Ireland Senior Camogie Championship campaign off to a winning start with a 16-point to 110 victory over Tipperary at Welsh Park yesterday. The Daisha responded impressively to the disappointment of their recent Munster final defeat to get back to winning ways. Player of the match, Emer O'Neill, starring with 3 points from play as Waterford now turned their attention to a clash with reigning champions Galway next weekend. Cork also opened up their campaign with an eye-catching win. They beat Galway in a repeat of last year's decider by 18 points to 1-8. Elsewhere, Clare made it 3 wins from 3 with a 113 to 11 points win over Limerick. Kilkenny beat Offaly by 12 points, and Dublin were 13 points winners against Wexford. A hat-trick for Amy Mackin helped Armagh overcome Cork by 4-10 to 1-9 in the All-Ireland Ladies Football Championship opener at Páirc Uí Rinn on Saturday. Dublin opened their campaign with a convincing 3-12-12-point victory over Mayo and Castlebar. Kerry cruised past Tipperary at Austin Stack Park, and Galway came from behind to defeat Meath. In football, the Republic of Ireland are just 1 win away from a place at next year's World Cup in Brazil. Amber Barrett came off the bench to get the last-minute winner as Carla Ward's side beat the Netherlands 3-2 at Páirc Uí Chaoimh on Friday. The result puts Ireland a point behind the group leaders France. The two sides meet in Grenoble tomorrow evening for a final day showdown. Elsewhere over the weekend, the men's senior team drew 1-1 with World Cup co-host Canada in an international friendly in Montreal. Troy Parrott had a penalty save before scoring on the rebound after the visitors were behind via a own goal from Jake O'Brien. Leinster will host the Bulls at Croke Park in the United Rugby Championship final in a repeat of last year's decider. The defending champions edged past the Stormers at the Aviva thanks to tries from Marieko Ioni and Jameson Gibson Park. Second seed Alexander Zverev needed 5 sets to get past Italian Flavio Cavoli to secure his first Grand Slam tennis title at the Finnish Open yesterday. The men's singles final lasted over 4 hours at Roland Garros. Zverev is the first German man to win a major since Boris Becker in 1996. And Russian Mira Andreeva won her first Grand Slam women's tennis title. The teenager clinched a straight sets win over Polish qualifier Maja Walinska in the women's singles final at Roland Garros on Saturday. F1 Championship leader Kimi Antonelli made it 5 wins in a row with victory at an eventful Monaco Grand Prix yesterday. Britain's Lewis Hamilton finished second after the race was paused with 10 laps to go due to a breakup of the road surface. American JT Poston won in a playoff to seal victory in a rain-affected Memorial Tournament last night. The 33-year-old clinched the biggest victory of his career after getting the better of Ryan Gerrard in Ohio. Rory McIlroy was 12th after he finished on 4-under following a final round of 68. Shane Lowry was in a tie for 22nd after a final 73, which left him 1-under par overall. And Christmas Day won Racing's Derby. The 7-1 shot trained by Aidan O'Brien and ridden by Ronan Whelan finished ahead of Maltese Cross at Epsom on Saturday. That's the weekend sports roundup.

Joy Division and Love Will Tear Us Apart. I see that RT are reporting this evening that the Republic of Ireland's home UEFA Nations League fixture with Israel is likely to be moved to a neutral venue. The match that was scheduled for the 4th of October will switch from the Aviva Stadium to a neutral ground pending UEFA approval, with a venue in Hungary considered a likely alternative. The FAI Board of Directors held a meeting last Friday to discuss the matches with a particular focus on the game at Dublin's Aviva Stadium on the 4th of October. A second meeting was held this afternoon where that decision was reached, and the FAI will now ask UEFA to approve such a move. There was an expectation within government circles that an announcement would come later today. However, a public statement from the FAI confirming the board's decision may not be made until after the women's team play France in that crucial World Cup qualifier in Grenoble tomorrow against the French, of course, with a view to keeping focus on the attempt by Carlo Wardside to qualify for the World Cup.

A track from Madness, Night Boat to Cairo. Okay, it's almost 6 minutes to a five. You're listening to Monday's Drive Time here on CRY 104 FM. It's just about that time of the week again where we play Paddy Lane's selection for this Monday evening. And Paddy goes all the way back to 1971 for this next track from a Scottish pop group who enjoyed much success across Europe and Latin America since the 70s. Really popular back in the day, and this is a track that got to top number 5 actually in the UK single charts, top the charts of many countries all around Europe. This is a band called Middle of the Road, and this one is called Soli Soli.

0: Yeah, that was from a Scottish band called Middle of the Road. They enjoyed plenty of success back in the early 70s, four or five big hits. That was one of them. That one was called Soleil Soleil. Okay, almost time to go to a break here on Monday's Drive Time. When I return, I will have a look at this evening's news headlines. Also, over the next half hour, we'll be looking at on this day, we look back on events that happened on this day over the years. Of course, today is June 8th. We'll also take the number one track, a bit of a start, I won't say novelty, but slightly novelty-ish today, maybe the team, maybe just for the week that's in it. It'll all make sense in a few minutes time when I play that song. So stay tuned for that. I'll be back with you again just in about 3 minutes.
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quick look at this evening's news headlines. And Sean McGovern, the senior lieutenant in the Kinahan Organised Crime Group, has been sentenced to 24 years in prison. It's in relation to the role he played in the planning of the murder of an innocent victim in the Hutch Kinahan feud and for planning an attempt on another man's life. The 40-year-old, previously from Clonmel in Dublin, was extradited back to Ireland from Dubai last year, having been detained on foot of an international arrest warrant. He pleaded guilty earlier this year, directing the activities of a criminal organisation in connection with the murder of Noel Kerwin between October 20th and December 22nd in 2016. He also admitted to directing the activities of a criminal organisation between October 2015 and April 2017 in relation to the surveillance of rival gang member James Gately. Iran's announced an into attacks against Israel. However, the country's joint military command warned any further Israeli attacks, including in southern Lebanon, would result in more severe and crushing measures. This latest development comes after the US president called on the two countries to stop shooting and insists final negotiations are proceeding to reach a deal to end his country's war with Iran. No town or city in the country has the title of seriously littered or a litter black spot. That's according to the latest survey by Irish Business Against Litter, who have yet again crowned Sligo as the cleanest town in Ireland. The survey revealed huge improvements in some of the previously litter black spots, like Dublin, Cork and Galway. While overall litter levels were on par with last year, IBAL spokesperson Conor Horgan says the worst form of litter in the country is disposable coffee cups. The Data Protection Commission is due to publish a report into supermarket loyalty programmes. The Irish Council for Civil Liberties has raised concerns about cheaper prices incentivised by putting too much pressure on shoppers to hand over their personal details to such schemes. Details of a compliance assessment into the data processing activities of the supermarket and convenience store sector is due to be published by the DPC, according to the Journal. And diesel prices are continuing to go down, while petrol prices are slightly up this month. A new survey finds diesel fell to an average of €1.88 per litre in June, down 9 cents from May, while petrol prices increased slightly to an average of €1.84, up 2 cents. AA Ireland's latest fuel price analysis says, despite the reduction in diesel costs, fuel prices remain elevated compared to levels seen earlier this year. Some of the stories making the news this Monday evening.

It's Monday, June 8th. This day marks the 159th day of 2026. There's another 206 days remaining until the end of the year. If today is your birthday, I hope you're having a great one. You share your big day with Welsh singer Gaynor Hopkins, better known as Bonnie Tyler. She's 75 years old today. Big hits including Total Eclipse of the Heart, Holding Out for a Hero. She was born in Neath in Wales on this day, 1951. American tennis player Lindsay Davenport is 50 today. Winner of the US Open, Wimbledon in 1999, also an Australian Open in 2000. She won a gold medal back in 1996. She was born in California on this day in 1976. An American rapper, songwriter and record producer Kanye West is 49 years old today, born in Atlanta, Georgia on this day in 1977.

some of the events that happened on this day over the years. But today, in 1968, and just 3 days after falling prey to an assassin in California, Senator Robert F. Kennedy is laid to rest at Arlington National Cemetery in Virginia, just 30 yards from the grave of his assassinated older brother, President John F. Kennedy. Today in 1978, New Zealander Naomi James breaks the solo round the world's sailing record by 2 days. A 53-foot yacht Express Crusader crossed the finish line in Dartmouth, England after almost 9 months at sea. The 29-year-old also becomes the first woman to sail solo around the globe via Cape Horn, the classic clipper route. Today in 1982, 56 British servicemen die in the Argentine air attack on two supply ships in the Falklands. Sir Galahad and Sir Tristram were anchored in Port Pleasant near Bluff Cove when they were bombed in a surprise raid by Argentine Skyhawk aircrafts. Today in 1984, Ghostbusters, the American supernatural comedy starring Bill Murray, Dan Aykroyd, Harold Ramis and Ernie Hudson premieres. And today in 2002, British-Canadian Lennox Lewis retains boxing's WBC heavyweight title with an 8-round knockout of American Mike Tyson at the Pyramid Arena in Memphis, Tennessee. And on this day in 2023, former US President Donald Trump is indicted on federal charges of misusing classified information. Next, a track that was the official song to the Republic of Ireland national football team's 1990 FIFA World Cup campaign in Italy. Produced by U2's Larry Mullen Jr., it featured an intro by the recently deceased Moya Brennan. The song features a spoken word mashup taken from the film Que Sera Sera. The guitar riff takes inspiration from the song Daryl Doom by Horselips. The title became a catchphrase of then manager Jack Charlton, whose sound bites were sampled for the verse. The chorus was a combination of the familiar football chant Ole Ole Ole, and for an incredible 13 weeks, the song was at number one in the Irish singles charts. The Republic of Ireland put them under pressure, number one on this day in 1990.

A track there from Depeche Mode, Dreaming of Me. And before that, you heard the number one track from this day back in 1990. Of course, the Mints put them under pressure by the Republic of Ireland football squad with help from various artists there, Larry Mullen Jr. and the late Moya Brennan, and all. It was quite a hit at the time, spinning a remarkable 13 weeks at number one. So it got to number one on this day and stayed there for all of June, all of July, all of August 1990. Heady days, really indeed. And of course, it was slightly apt this week that the World Cup gets underway on Thursday evening next. 8 p.m. Throwing the first game gets underway in Mexico City. This one featuring the host Mexico going up against South Africa. So a festival of football getting underway there from Thursday evening for the next month or so.

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0: Blackwater, or to give it its original name, Our Moorna Naisha, rises in the mountains of Slieve Lucra on the Cork Kerry border, and it enters the sea at Youghal. Our trip leaves from the pontoon near the Keys Bar and sails past Ryan Crew, where the Knights Templar had their preceptory under Raymond Le Gros in the 12th century. We also see the ruins of Temple Michael and Malana Abbey, and the magnificent Ballinatray House, which is Youghal's answer to Downton Abbey. To book this trip on May Vogue, please call Tony on 087-988-9076.
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and Modern Love. Hubble Skull de Trianoda will hold their uniform swap day on Saturday the 4th of July from 11am to 1pm. So don't bin it, recycle it and give uniforms a second life. So come along and find your new uniform for your next school year. That's Saturday 4th of July, 11am at Hubble Skull de Trianoda. A pair of glasses was lost outside the Garda station in Yall on Friday the 5th of June. They're black frame Ray-Ban. 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St. Dictons Hall, Ardmore, are holding their annual bazaar on Sunday the 5th of July. Doors open at 2pm and donations will be greatly accepted and presents of the following: toys, books, bric-a-brac, furniture and household items. So any of those can be donated. It'd be much appreciated by everyone there at St. Dictons Hall. Two-seated tickets to see James Arthur live at the Marquee on Tuesday the 30th of June, which includes parking. They're valued at nearly €150. The package is open to offers in excess of €100, and the money raised will go to Yall Meals on Wheels.

Yes, indeed. Returning back to the 60s for those two last tracks. You just heard the Kinks and Waterloo Sunset. And before that, the Beatles and Girl. Mary's Walk for Marymount takes place on Sunday, the 12th of July, getting underway at 3 p.m. This is in memory of Mary Scully on the first anniversary of her passing, supporting Marymount Hospice. This takes place on the Greenway, beginning y'all making its way out to Killa on Sunday, the 12th. There'll be a raffle on the day, held at the old Thatch Beer Garden, with some fabulous prizes, including a signed Six Nations Ireland rugby jersey and limited edition Kingfisher Killa GA jersey. All funds raised from the walk and raffle go to Marymount Hospice. Your support for this worthy cause will be greatly appreciated. Sponsorship cards and further details are available from Eddie Scully, 086 107 2804. That's 086 107 2804. And if you missed those, you can contact us here at the station at 911 99, and we'll get those numbers to you.

Yeah, that's a track from Tears for Fears and Mad World, isn't it? Just okay, just about time for me to go this Monday evening. But before I do so, a reminder what's coming up here on CRY for the rest of this Monday evening. Coming up at 6 o'clock, Ollie Mack will be here with 1 hour of Classic Hits. Then at 7, you have the Blue and Green programme. That's followed at 8 by Will and Bob's Big Night. And then 10 o'clock, you have Gary Gibson with Ultrasound. So that's your listening on every Monday evening here on CRY 104 FM. Yep, that's about all I have for today. I'll be back on Friday for Drive Time Sport. Thanks for tuning in as always. Great to have your company this Monday evening, and a special shout out to Yall Credit Union who sponsors us here every Drive Time Monday through Thursday. Right, I'll be back on Friday. So until then, have a great week.

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Yeah, this is a beautiful voice of Mr. Mark Hollis, of course, of Talk Talk fame. From the year of 1984, It's My Life, what a classic. Of course, Mark Hollis, he died very, I think he was in his mid-60s or something, died very young. Yeah, the great Mark Hollis. What a band. Talk Talk, It's My Life, classic from the year of 1984. CIY 104 FM Classic Hits. My name is Ali Mack, as per usual, for my usual listeners, if you're listening. Thanks for listening. And which is at 7 o'clock, we do the best we can. We play the classics. Thank you, Tom Whelan, for a great show, as usual.

Yes, a song called New Song is certainly not his new song anymore. From the year of 1983, of course, a beautiful voice of Mr. Howard Jones at his best. I got a bit of reading up on him last night, Howard Jones, lads. He's still going strong. He is 71 years of age, British musician, singer-songwriter, but he'd actually 10 top 40 hit singles back in the 80s. That's an incredible achievement, isn't it? 10 top 40 hit singles. If you just tune in, I'm Ali. It's Monday the 8th to the 6th, 2026. Time is flying by, lads. We'd love to hear from you. 089 40 66 66. I got Paddy on the phone, 024-911-99. When I always think of Howard Jones, I just think of this guy for some reason, Nick Kershaw. I just see him kind of here and they're so alike, I think. You don't have to agree.

Yeah, you're tuned to a London band. I simply call them London Beat, thinking about you from the year of 1991. Thank you, Tom Whelan. Top show as usual. He's left the building. He's home by now. He's having the spuds, I'd say. That's the great Tom Whelan of Drive Time Kid, as we call him. And sponsored by Yard Credit Union. Yeah, I was listening for a while today. Great sports. And he gives a bit of everything in fairness to him. And top class music. The great Tom Whelan. Thank you, Tom. Yeah. That's what we're lined up next. We're going to try a bit of. I love this song so much. I don't know a terrible lot about the band, but I know they're a top band. They're, I think, a Dublin band, yeah. But I just love this song so much, and a lovely video to go with it. CIY 104 FM Classic Hits for just tuned in. It's Monday, the 8th to the 6th, 2026. You can get us on 08940 66669 or 024 911 99.

Yeah, listen, love that song so much. Fontaine's DC, of course, Hurricane Laughter from the year of 2019, Dogrel album 2019. They were formed in Dublin band in 2014. Before that, of course, you had the fantastic Nick Kershaw, Wouldn't It Be Good, from the year of 1984, from the Human Racing album. Of course, Nick Kershaw is still a young man. He's only 68 years of age. And I think he took a step back, if I was reading there lately, he took a step back from singing, but performing. But doing a lot of writing now and a lot of producing, I think, the great Nick Kershaw. No doubt we'll see him again someday. But I always get him kind of Nick Kershaw and Howard Jones. I always put him side by side for some reason. So yeah, Y104 FM classic hits. We got two from Jordan after the break. Hopefully you can stick with us.

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7: Number we're going to try and get you moving on this one. It's a number recorded by Bob Seger. Number called Rosie.

Beat That. Now, the live version, of course, recorded by Bob Seger. Number recorded by Bob Seger, the great Phil Lynott, or Lynott, whatever suits. I think it's, it used to be Lynott in my day, now it's Lynott. Isn't it? Anyway, it's the great Phil at his best in Tin Lizzy fame, of course. Just looking there, lads. Before the break, of course, you had Aha and Still on These Roads. 1988 was the year. I love that song so much. Yeah, and of course, Rosaline was 1975, believe it or not. I was a little boy and I had the privilege, of course, of seeing him in the, I think it was the City Hall. I keep forgetting that, but it doesn't matter. We had the privilege of seeing him. That's all that matters. We got two from Jordan Mack up very soon.

Yeah, people, if you just turn on your set, you're listening to Ali Mack on the decks. Beautiful sound of Mr. Bob Marley, Three Little Birds, of course, from the album Exodus from the year of 1977. What a man, the great Bob Marley. He was never replaced, really. I think he was Eddie Grant, and of course, you know, it was never the same, a bit of Eddie Grant. And there was no one, just couldn't touch him. Of course, I think the Wailers, some of his family are out there, all right, some of the band, you know. But yeah, Mr. Bob Marley, the unique Mr. Bob Marley. See, Hawaii 104 FM Classic Hits. You can get us on 08940 66669 or 024 911 99.

Yeah, this is CLY 104 FM, Classic Hits with Ali Mack. We do it every Monday. Hopefully you're enjoying the show so far. You'll always hear me raving over that album because I think it's one of the greatest albums to me of all times. Breakfast in America album, of course. And yeah, the great sound of Supertramp. Love that band so much. Formed in London in 1970, but the album, of course, Breakfast in America, was 1979, and the song was Take the Long Way Home. If you have your tickets for Paul Weller, have a listen. We got two from Jordan Mack on the way.

Yeah, this is, you tune to CIY 104 FM Classic Hits with Ollie Mac. Two from Jordan Mac, my son Jordan. Thanks, Jordan. I think he's trying to blow me out a little bit. Did you ever heard of saying, educate him and they'll beat you? Yeah, that's two from Jordan Mac. Thanks, Jordan. Of course, Duke Special, Belfast bass man. And the song is Free Wheel. But before that, of course, you're the fantastic. You could be here all night talking about Paul Weller. But yeah, he's started out, of course, 1970, ish Jam, and that he was the top man, of course, and lead guitarist with the Jam, and of course he'd Style Council, and of course he went solo. But yeah, we got the tickets. Jordan got the tickets. June the 26th, Friday night, 8 o'clock kickoff, live at the Marquee, lads. That's the great Paul Weller. If you haven't got your tickets, not sure, I don't think they sell out like that anymore now. I'm really not sure. But the great Paul Weller, looking forward to him. And thanks, Jordan, again. And unique style, of course, of Duke Special. We always thought he was a bit of a nutcase at the start, but he's a nutcase in the right way, isn't he? Yeah, his class is class stuff. Duke Special, all the way from Belfast based, I think. Lads, thanks for listening. We'll do it again next week. Thanks, Jordan Mack. Thanks, Tom Whelan. Thanks, Angela Kearns. And thank you, Paddy Lane, on the phone. Take care. Mind yourselves. Bye-bye.

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0: Good evening and welcome to the Blue and Green radio show. This is Gwania, so we'll have a slightly different style show. For our regular listeners, welcome and thank you. And for anybody new to us, check out our website, yallblueandgreennetwork.ie, and you'll get our contacts and information. We're always looking for new members, whether you're representing yourself or an association, a group or a club that you're part of. As I said, we always loving to hear from potential new members and anybody that wants to be a volunteer in their community and do a little bit of good for their environment. So this evening's show, we're going to be chatting to Kieran, who is a researcher from UCD working on a project called the Conundrum Project. So stay tuned, folks, and you can find out all about the Conundrum Project, what it is, how you can take part, and where and when. And Kieran from the Conundrum Project is going to give us his species of the month, and quite a fitting one for you all, actually, as it happens. So thank you all for listening in. And now I'd like to welcome Kieran from the Conundrum Project, and he's going to tell us all about the workshops that he and his colleagues from UCD have been delivering recently and will continue to do so in you all over the next while. Hi Kieran, you're very welcome.
1: Hi, how are you? Hard things, not too bad, sure.
0: You're enjoying the beautiful sunshine?
1: I am, lovely. I'm from Tipperary, so being near beaches
0: is... yeah,
1: something very novel to me.
0: To you, yeah. So, tell us all about the Conundrum Project.
1: Yes, so Conundrum is a research project funded by Research Ireland as part of the Sustainable Communities Challenge. The focus of the project is to look at transport and mobility in towns in Ireland to understand what are challenges community members face when it comes to transport in small and medium-sized towns in Ireland, but also what do they think are actions that could help to improve transport and mobility. So that might be around public transport, it might be around cycling, walking, particularly around people who might have maybe issues with a disability, so people who might be challenged when it comes to mobility, but looking at the town as a whole, from the Strand to the Hills, we're looking to understand what do people see as the challenges town-wide, getting into the town, getting out of the town, getting around the town, and then seeing what are actions that they think could help to improve mobility in Yall.
0: Okay, and why should this be of interest to anybody living in Yall? Why should anybody get involved in a workshop, or what's the benefit to people?
1: Yeah, so I suppose working in transport is a new area for me. My background was first of all in agriculture, then into community development, and now working on this transport project. And I suppose one of the big learnings I've had is how transport is so essential to how we live. So how we get to work, how we get to the places where we want to go for leisure. So I think one aspect of the project which is really essential is local knowledge. So trying to learn as many different lived experiences. So people living in one area of the town might have a different lived experience to someone in another part of the town. Someone who's young might have a different experience to someone who's older. So what we want to do is to try and get as wide a perspective when it comes to experiences, opinions about transport. And I suppose the primary outcome from our research will be the development of a mobility strategy for Yall. So that will be launched at the end of the year, around November time. And what we want to do is to really get as wide a picture of Yall, the people of Yall, and the transport in Yall. And again, as I mentioned, about one of the really interesting things for me as someone whose background isn't in transport is how transport is so essential to life in a town. So whether that be businesses in the town, whether that's be about accessing, again, the beautiful amenities that are in Yall. So I suppose our hope really is to connect with as many people as possible, to listen to their experiences and hopefully inform a mobility strategy that can help to inform county development plans, decisions made by county council or national government, and really understand the experiences of people in Yall.
0: Okay, great. And so once the strategy, we'll say, is developed, Where does it go, or what happens, or how does that all work?
1: Yeah, so this is the second really part of this project, the Conundrum Project. The first part, we worked in Enniscorthy last year. Again, Enniscorthy, very similar town to Youghal in some ways. It's a very steep town, so again, the hills are a big issue. It's been a town that's been impacted by flooding. It's a town that sometimes feel like they've been left behind or overlooked on certain occasions. So I think from speaking with people in Youghal, very similar. What's been great is the mobility strategy that was developed for Enniscorthy last year. There were 9 key actions, a wide variety. So that looked at things like looking at additional services for Enniscorthy, looking at how to bring different community groups together. There were 9 key actions, and of those, 5 are in the works at the minute. So I suppose what's great is, from the experience of working in Enniscorthy, there was great buy-in from the transport providers, from the local authority, and that has helped to really demonstrate that the research that was done in that phase can have legs, can lead to something tangible that benefits the local area. So within that, there are hopes that a local link service can be developed for Enniscorthy, which will connect the different parts of the town together, which again will help to improve mobility. So our hope is something similar could come about from Youghal. We're hoping to engage again both with community members, but also with members of the local authority, transport providers. And our hope is that this mobility strategy will be developed, which will provide insight in terms of what people see as the issues, but critically, what do they think are the actions that could help to improve their lived experiences and transport in the town. And our hope is that from the work we've done in Enniscorthy, we can replicate what's been done here in Youghal, as well as in Tramore, which is another town we're working with.
0: And are you hoping for this to sort of be a template to carry on throughout Ireland?
1: Yes, absolutely. So the research team were part of an initiative called the Sustainable Communities Challenge. So this is led by Research Ireland, which are the funders of this research. We're in a competition, so there are, again, nothing motivates you more than a bit of competition. Yeah. So there are 5 teams, again, looking at all different topics, not just transport, but a variety of issues when it comes to sustainability. So this project will be funded until February, and around the start of the new year, there'll be a winner of the competition. Hopefully it'll be ourselves, and if that's the case, we'll have funding for another 2 years. And the hope would be that in the first year we worked in Enniscorthy, in the second year we're here in Youghal and in Tramore, and then moving on we'll be able to develop tools that can be rolled out with local authorities across the country. Again, as I mentioned, from Tipperary, just beyond Templemore. And the challenge is, I think, while each place is very different in terms of unique challenges, unique issues, there are a number of similarities across small and towns in the country, and that is something that we hope what's done in Enniscorthy, in Youghal and Tramore, that that can help to enhance transport in towns around the country.
0: Okay, brilliant. So I've been lucky enough to have taken part in your first 2 workshops, and I have to say, anytime I hear the word workshop, the word work is what jumps out at me. I think, oh gosh, is this going to be not so enjoyable? But they were, and I think everybody that took part thus far not just enjoyed them, but realised how, especially yesterday and the night before, having that great big map where we could all really look at it and find all those pinch points where there's challenges, and kind of come up with thrash out ideas of, well, what could we do to make, for example, Moll Goggins Corner safer to walk around, or just various things like that. And it was interesting to hear from other people. So I suppose workshop, as I said, to me sounds like a very worky thing, but it was a really enjoyable sort of brainstorming process. We're sort of getting the ideas and hearing from different people. We'd love to get more, which is obviously why we invited you on the radio. And I guess we'd love to, like, we've had a lot older part of the community get involved. We were very fortunate yesterday. We did have a 20-something-year-old, and her knowledge was fantastic, but we need more. And not just different ages, but as you said, you know, people that might be in a wheelchair, or even people going, there's a there's a lot of mammies, daddies, grannies and granddads pushing buggies up Cork Hill, and on a day like today I look at them and think, wow. So, you know, things like that are a challenge, and it's not something that people might think about until they're perhaps at a workshop listening to everybody else's ideas. So I guess sometimes just coming along to these things, even if you think you don't have knowledge or you don't have anything to offer, you'd be quite surprised how just living here and knowing how, well, crossing this road every day is really dangerous and we could perhaps do this or whatsoever. So it's a great space for people to well, hopefully get their perspective of living in Youghal put across to the powers that be rather than not. Yeah.
1: Yeah, absolutely. And even yesterday we had one workshop where someone who is actually just started working in Youghal was there, so they don't know the town as well as someone who's been living here all their lives. But even then they were able to see, if I'm walking down this street, this is always an issue when it comes to, there might be cars parked here, might be a bit of a challenge to get around, especially if you're someone with a pram, someone with a wheelchair. People who've been living in Youghal all their lives are able to know this has always been an issue. This used to be one way, now it's this way, and that's been a problem. So again, we want to try and get as wide a variety of topics as possible. We're researchers from the School of Geography in UCD and the School of Engineering in Trinity College. So there's a nice mix in terms of the kind of the very geographical focus with the maps, but also then think about the engineering, what are the solutions which could be done. Again, talking about workshops, it is fairly as informal as these kind of things can be. So again, sessions can run from maybe an hour to an hour and a half. There isn't any kind of strict in terms of we're only going to talk about this topic for 5 or 10 minutes. It's very open in terms of if people think that this is a problem or if it's something that's already been mentioned but they want to give their perspectives. It's, we hope, as welcoming as possible in terms of the local knowledge that people have. That's the most important aspect of the work. Just listening to what are people's day-to-day lives and lived experiences. That's what we want to put. Often when it comes to maybe transport or decision-making overall, it can be very kind of top-down and there's a lack of engagement, because ultimately, whenever decisions are made, it's the people who are living in an area. They're the ones who are going to be impacted on the day-to-day. So what we want to do in this project is to demonstrate how, by listening to people's lived experiences, we can help to, I suppose, hopefully inform policymakers and decision makers to make better decisions, because it's taking on board the people's local knowledge, their lived experiences, and how better decisions can be made, particularly when it comes to transport and mobility.
0: Mm-hmm. Brilliant. Because I guess over the years, I myself, and I've listened to other people feeling like, oh my goodness, this has just happened here in our town and I didn't know. How did this happen without us being consulted? And it's a very disempowering feeling. So this is a chance for our community to gain some empowerment in what is happening and kind of shape the future of Youghal, really, because transport isn't just about vehicles. I mean, we've active travel, as that buzz term that's being used now for walking, cycling and the healthier aspects of travel. But like, it has a huge impact on our health. You know, if we can reduce the need for cars, we're going to have better air quality and it will be safer for cyclists and pedestrians. But also, I guess, the knock-on benefit would be that if we have a better flow through the town, people will be more inclined to come into the town. So from an economic point of view, it should do nothing but help. And was there anything else, that any other benefit that you think transport and mobility infrastructure being improved here or anywhere indeed can benefit?
1: Yeah, I suppose just as you mentioned there about you know, the economics and business, one thing which I think is really interesting is kind of the sense of freedom that transport can provide. That might be, again, being able to drive and get around the place, but it can also mean being able to cycle more if you want to, you know, be able to cycle if there is, say, for example, maybe a lack of bicycle lanes, or there's parts of the town that feel very unsafe for cyclists. You might be disinterested or be a bit kind of cautious about being able to cycle. So I think it is looking at what are the different actions that can help to improve health, improve the local economy. Obviously, y'all with tourism, it's a massive part of the local economy. Being able to access y'all, and for people maybe coming from outside of y'all, knowing where there's bus stops, how regular the bus stops. I suppose having that kind of information is something that's essential when it comes to transport. Again, if there's maybe less cars, it might make it easier for people who are dependent on the car to get around, but also it could help people who might be interested in leaving the car at home, that they'd be able to walk, they'd be able to cycle. It means that there'd just be more options to get around, and hopefully that would have benefits from the health perspective, from the social perspective, in terms of if maybe you wanted to go somewhere out of the town at a certain hour, by having regular bus service in place, you could get there, you could come back, and vice versa. If there was someone from one of the communities outside of y'all, if there was an event taking place in the town, and there is, whether that be taxis, whether that be public transport, whether that be being able to cycle there, having those options, which will make it easier for people to get into the town and out of the town, would hopefully have that kind of social benefit in terms of access to services, access to leisure, as well as hopefully maybe supporting new businesses as well.
0: Mm-hmm. Brilliant. So, Kieran, when is your next workshop?
1: Yes, so we'll be back again in y'all at the end of the month. So we are planning to be here on the 30th of July in Cumnadeny at 12 o'clock. Again, it'll be a mapping exercise. So what we will do is have a large map of the entirety of the town. We'll have a couple of stickers to note what are the challenges people face, and a couple of stickers to look at what are the actions, whether they be small scale or large scale, that people think could be done to help to address those challenges and improve transport in y'all.
0: Okay, brilliant. And anybody, everybody as well.
1: It's open to everybody. So if it's something you're really interested in transport, we'd be delighted to have you. If it's something, obviously, you've experienced but never really thought about too much in depth, any type of local knowledge will be a benefit to this project. So whether it's something that you think is impacting the town overall, whether it's just your street, your local neighbourhood, we want to map as many of the challenges as possible, as well as looking to think as a collective group, what are actions that whomever is responsible could do to help improve transport when it comes to y'all.
0: Okay, brilliant. So that's Wednesday the 30th of July in the Cumnadeny building on Catherine Street in y'all. And if any listeners would like to find out any more about that, they can contact Cumnadeny or y'all Blue and Green Community Network. .ie. Just Google us, you'll find us, and you'll have all our contacts there. And as I said, the more the merrier, because we really, really need as many different voices as possible. Because I was actually quite intrigued by some of the things that people brought up in the last, like, so there was a workshop on Wednesday night and Thursday lunchtime, and it was the same workshop but different voices. And it was quite interesting to hear the different perspectives. And so I suppose that really showed me how important it is for all the different voices. Not just when it comes to pointing out the challenges, but coming up with potential solutions. Because that's really the most important thing.
1: Absolutely.
0: Is the solutions. And that's really what it's all about. So, Kieran, thank you so much.
1: Yeah, thank you very much.
0: Actually, the Conundrum Project, if somebody wants to find out more about that or how things went in Enniscorthy, which was your pilot town, where can people find out about that?
1: Yep. So if you Google Conundrum Research Ireland, all of the information will come up. If you look up our website in UCD, it's Cities Governance and Sustainability. That would provide a background to research taking place in the School of Geography in UCD, but it will also describe about the work we've done in Enniscorthy, and it will have the mobility strategy developed for Enniscorthy there as well. There's also a list of the challenges and solutions that people in Enniscorthy identified. So again, it might be interesting to see what are the similarities between Enniscorthy and Youghal, but also what did community members in Enniscorthy see as being actions that they think could be improved. So often with these kind of projects, it's looking to see what's happened in other communities and being able to recognise, I can understand that, that's something I experience as well. So yes, those are where you can find information.
0: Okay. Did they have many challenges that were, you know, by the time you got through the mapping and all the workshops and that, was there a particular number of challenges that you had identified?
1: Yeah, so I think there was over 100 challenges. So some of those could be very particular. So maybe like an area of the town where there's an issue with a footpath, or there could be wider problems. So one of the big problems was the lack of safe spaces to get on and off buses where the main bus stop was in the town. It was at a very tight area, so very difficult, again, if you're someone with a pram, someone with a wheelchair, very difficult to get on and off. So one of the actions which was identified was developing a new space, which would be a hub for buses to get on and off. So that could be a safe kind of central area for people to get on and off buses.
0: Okay. And have they started the process of trying to action any of the priorities, we'll say, or where are they with that?
1: Yeah, so there were 9 key actions identified, and of those, 5 have kind of begun in the works. So my colleagues who've been working in Enniscorthy, they've been working very closely with Local Link with the hope of developing a town-wide Local Link service. So that would be something which would help to connect the different estates in Enniscorthy together. That would be particularly beneficial for some parts of the town which feel like they've been left behind or have been overlooked. So it goes back again to taking on board that local knowledge and making sure that the research we do is as inclusive as possible and helps to give a voice to people who feel that often their experiences haven't been heard.
0: Okay, fantastic. And then after the next workshop, which is the mapping, where does the project here in Youghal go?
1: Yeah, so as I mentioned, the final kind of outcome will be the development of a mobility strategy that will take place sometime around November. Before we get to November, we'll be coming back to Youghal after we do analysis of the challenges and solutions that have come about from people. We'll come back to a feedback workshop where we'll present what we found and what we think have been the main issues and the main solutions, and look to rank from community members' perspectives, what do they think would be the best solution, the first, the second, the third solution that they would promote. So that will take place probably maybe at the end of August or September. And then from that feedback, we will then look to inform the development of the mobility strategy.
0: Okay, fantastic. And you mentioned as well about a sort of a digital like a website where people can go and click on the map and either sort of agree with other people's suggestions or perhaps disagree. When will that be up and running or available, or is that?
1: Yeah, so that is, as part of the funding, we have to develop a technical solution. So the technical solution that we're developing is a website where people will be able to, the ambition would be for people to post on this website where there's a particular issue or where they think is an action that they think could be beneficial. Our hope for that, it's at a very early stage in terms of prototyping, but our hope is maybe around September to come to Youghal to present the website that's been developed and to really support or gain feedback in terms of what do people think are good about the website, what do they think are areas that could be improved. And I suppose really what we want to do is to show that this is something that could be usable by local authorities, for example, to support consultation with communities, whereby communities would be able to update or upload pictures or comments about whether it be like Mulgog's corner, for example, that this is a particular issue. So that's at a very early stage, but we've got a great developer who's working with us to design this website. And again, it goes back to using that local knowledge to help to inform policymakers about making decisions when it comes to transport and mobility.
0: Okay, brilliant. Thank you so much for coming along and having a chat, and I look forward to the next workshop. Now, so We do the thing every month, Kieran, myself and Mark. We do a species of the month. So I'm going to put you on the spot now as a Tipperary man with a background in agriculture. If you were to have a species of the month for July, what would it be?
1: It would have to be the rooster potato. I'm a bit of a redhead myself. Okay. And yep, so my father, from a beef farm, but we would have always sown spuds. So we had an old International 484 tractor, which would plant the spuds and then go through with a rotavator, with a digger, and pick the spuds and sell them. So it's always something that kind of sticks out, so it'd have to be the rooster potato for me.
0: Well, thank you very much for that. And as we are in the town of the spud, that's very fitting indeed. Thanks a million. And
1: no,
0: as I said, we look forward to meeting you again.
1: Great. Thanks, Ronia.

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6: Welcome back, folks, and I hope you found that interesting. 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

The weather has been exceptional, and as much as yours truly does love the sun and the sea, the scorching temperatures that we've had are a reminder, I guess, of the biggest challenge really that we have globally at the moment, which is climate change. So these increased temperatures, as I'm sure most of us are aware now, are due to pressures on the environment, and a very important part of our network is looking at that and looking at climate actions that we as individuals or collectively can take in Youghal to help us locally and hopefully have a knock-on effect globally. And our community garden, just to remind everybody, which is up across from St. Rayfield's, behind what some people refer to as the Old Tech or Colosh Stone, but is the actually the FET Youghal campus. So at the back of that, you'll find our polytunnel and community garden. And Philly and Tom are always there to show you around and show you how you can get involved and learn how to grow, or show people how to grow, or just pop in for a cuppa and say hello. Beautiful, peaceful place, and always loads of different exciting things happening up there. So again, be sure to have a check on our Facebook, Instagram, and on our website for any information about projects we have done in the past or currently running, and how you can get involved and how you can contact us. 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

0: It's a Monday night.
1: It is, and we're back again on the hair.
0: We are. It's the 8th of June, 2006. 2 days away
1: 26.
0: From... 26. I'm 20 years old, aren't I, again? 2 days away from the Euro... Yeah. 2 days away...
1: That their World Cup. 3 days. Thursday.
0: I thought it was Wednesday.
1: Well, you just said 2006 as well, so... Yeah, you must be right.
0: If you enjoy, I'm not giving anything away for later, but if you do enjoy your soccer,
1: Thatcher,
0: stick around after 9 o'clock.
1: Yeah.
0: And we'll.
1: Yeah, something to please nice, everyone.
0: Yeah, I think so. Yeah.
1: Women, children, men, idiots.
0: And Pickles the dog.
1: And Pickles the dog. Nipper the dog. Oh, Nipper was his master's voice.
0: That's right, yeah. This is very. These are pub quiz questions that we. Oh, there it goes.
1: Oh, there hang on. Mike's left the room.
0: Wait.
1: Oh no.
0: Hang on.
1: It's drifting.
0: You.
1: Oh, well, you just.
0: That's it. There we go. So yeah, we've got the usual. We've got a guilty pleasure.
1: You got a good one? No, you haven't, have you?
0: It's a good song.
1: Okay. But it doesn't really pass as a guilty pleasure.
0: No, I think it does. I just worry. No, do you know, I'm not telling you anymore. I think it's a good song.
1: Okay.
0: If it's guilty enough.
1: We'll see.
0: We'll see, yeah. I think you might like it, actually. You definitely know it.
1: Okay.
0: That's all I'm giving you. And then after the 8:30 hour, we have 100 to 1.
1: We do.
0: Where we have a year.
1: A couple of songs,
0: couple
1: top
0: of songs
1: and bottom.
0: And bits and whatever. After 9 o'clock, we've got some factoids, I hope.
1: Yes.
0: No clues, but if you enjoy your soccer, it might be soccer related. I'm going to stop saying soccer, it's annoying me.
1: Yeah, do.
0: Football. And I've got the album of the week, which I... Yeah, it'll do. So that's that. Yeah, there we go.
1: Yeah, sounds interesting. Stay tuned.
0: Fantastic. You remember this song.
2: Hi, my name is...

0: That was
1: George Harrison
0: from the Beatles. It says here,
1: yes, if not for you, George Harrison, cracking tune.
0: I'm assuming that's from All Things Must
1: All
0: Pass.
1: All Things Must Pass.
0: Okay, yeah, which I'm also assuming is the one. Oh, that sounds mean. His one good album.
1: Yes, he's got quite a few cracking songs on there. Yeah. Picture
0: that's
1: of him on the lawn, wasn't it, at the front of his
0: yes,
1: house?
0: Yes, with the garden gnomes
1: in
0: and,
1: Henley-on-Thames.
0: That's the one with Wawa's on that.
1: Yeah.
0: And I'm assuming then the My Sweet Lord.
1: Not sure.
0: Mm. Listeners, if you know things, give us a text 089-406-666-9 and we'll tell you
1: things
0: back. I'm going to play one more tune, Will, if that's okay.
1: And then we'll have a guilty
0: and
1: pleasure.
0: And then I'll have a guilty pleasure. And I think you will hate it. Until then, this is Ash. And you know, you definitely remember this song, maybe.
1: Ash.
0: It was from, I haven't seen the film. There was a Ewan McGregor film that he did after Trainspotting. And it's the title track from that film. This is A Life Less Ordinary. You seen
1: right.
0: that film?
1: No.
0: Yes. Okay. And I can't hear anything. Yes, I can.

0: It is now that time of the evening for Will and Bob's Guilty Pleasures.
1: Certainly is. I'm going to take you back all the way to 1975.
2: Ooh.
1: England have only had 9 years of hurt at this point. So that's something. The problem with that
2: doesn't
1: is,
2: compare to 800.
1: What he said. And the, a certain man who I only know from this song, but according to the Wikipedias, he played, weirdly enough, it all comes back, he played keyboards on former Beatle George Harrison's triple album, Jesus. That's three.
2: That's one more than two.
1: That's a lot of album. He played keyboards on All Things Must Pass.
2: So the Georgie fame.
1: Nearly.
2: Alan Price.
1: Nearly, no. this song is the first single from his third studio album called The Dream Weaver. And the song is called...
2: Sounds familiar.
1: Dream Weaver. It's... it was featured heavily in the movie Wayne's World, which you may recall from the early 90s there.
2: I remember my grandfather telling me about it.
1: There we go. And at that point, England had only had 24 years of hurt. So, yes.
2: Like I said.
1: So, it's, do you know what? I like it.
2: I'm intrigued. I know the...
1: You will 100% know the song. It's schmaltzy and syrupy, and it's in the genre, apparently, of yacht rock. So
2: yacht rock. Yes. Okay, yeah.
1: So it's just a solid tune. And
2: sugary shite.
1: This is Gary Wright with Dreamweaver.
2: Okay.

0: 90 seconds.
1: Well, that was an incredible song, yeah.
0: Wasn't that nice?
1: Yes, as a guilty pleasure goes.
0: It's fairly guilty.
1: It's fairly guilty, yeah.
0: As I've said, now I've heard it again, I feel purged a bit.
1: Do you?
0: I'm done now.
1: Good for you.
0: Gary Wright, Dreamweaver, nice.
1: Hopefully never again.
0: Never again.
1: Yep.
0: You're up next week, Will, so top
1: yeah,
0: that
1: okay,
0: one.
1: Yeah. Mm. I'll come up with nightwear knitter.
0: I'll keep it 70s to the break, and we'll have a palate cleanser of a decent song, I reckon. Steeler's Wheel.
1: Yeah.
0: Better.

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0: Sea Moon. By Paul McCartney.
1: By Paul McCartney.
2: And Wings.
1: Yeah, as much as I remember about that song, I'm sure it was inspired by the lyrics in the song Woolly Bully. Because there's a line in Woolly Bully that says, let's not be L7. Well, L7, it was, I'm reading this off Wikipedia. L7 explained at the time to mean a square. So I thought of the idea of putting together a sea and a moon. Oh, I see what he's doing. So the opposite of a square. So sea moon means cool, in other words. I can imagine Paul McCartney saying all that too. Yeah. So sea moon means cool.
0: Ew.
1: Anyway, we're not going to knock Paul McCartney because he's written some other good songs.
2: Has he?
1: So he has, yeah. Yes, we might play more Paul McCartney later if you're into that kind of thing.
2: And have you got anything set up for...
1: No. Right, so...
2: Right, just asking.
1: Nearly. Right, so I do, actually, no. Yeah, I'm going to play this and then we'll do the thing. How's that?
2: Ooh. 101.
1: Yeah.
2: Yeah.
1: All right, this is Marcy Playground. This wasn't a hit anywhere outside of America. I thought it was a good song.
2: Am I going to say thank God?
1: Maybe.

0: Right then, 100 to 1.
1: 100 to 1, yeah.
0: What this year week, have we got this week?
1: June the 10th, up to the charts in that their music industry for 1979.
0: Right, yeah. So it was warm that week, if I recall. Yeah, that's all I remember.
1: Yeah, that's all I remember as well.
0: Good.
1: It was one of the hottest days of that week.
0: Well, but there you go.
1: Yeah.
0: Not unlike etc.
1: Yeah.
0: Right, let's just give us the things.
1: Okay, let's kick it off. We're going to have two songs here. And coming up first, we have Tin Lizzy. Do Anything You Want to Do. At number 74 in the top 75, had a high of 14 and was 9 weeks in the top 100.
0: What was the highest position?
1: 14.
0: Okay.
1: Followed by Blondie with Sunday Girl.
0: Sunday Girl. Yep.
1: I got to number 2 and spent 3 weeks at number 1 and 13 weeks in the top 100.
0: I heard that song yesterday.
1: Yesterday was Sunday.
0: It was. I wonder if that's why I heard it.
1: Mm.
0: Probably not. Do you have... we weren't playing the songs first.
1: No, I'm going to give you some info.
0: Excellent.
1: Yes.
0: Because I like that stuff.
1: Okay, 1979. Protesters opposed to the building of civic offices on the site of Viking excavations in Wood Quay in Dublin occupied the area. Do you remember that? Did you know that?
0: No.
1: Yeah, the big Viking discovery and all that sort of stuff. Back in 79, and they wanted to build offices on top of it. People complained, and you know,
0: did so they stop them?
1: Discovered a lot of Viking type stuff, yeah, like Ragnarok. And
0: did they win?
1: Oh, they won, yeah, oh, yeah, okay. Yeah. First European Parliament election was held in Ireland and Northern Ireland, right? 15th of June, Aer Lingus, first female pilot.
0: Woo!
1: Received her wings, and that was Grainne Cronin.
0: Hmm.
1: Yeah. Fly Me to the Moon, or something like that. Anyway, My Sharona by The Knack, topped the charts as well. Snow fell in the Sahara Desert.
0: Snow
1: fell for
0: warning.
1: 30 minutes.
0: What, on purpose? Up from where? The sky?
1: Yeah. Where? Yeah, and Schnock the Bug Band and Noah and Spare.
0: What he said.
1: Yeah. Yep, Sony Walkman was released.
0: 79?
1: Yeah, 79. $150 it cost. That was in that there, America.
0: Mm.
1: McDonald's launched its kids' Happy Meals. Yeah.
0: Yeah.
1: All those kids have now passed away.
0: Yeah, and just for the listener, Will has never had a McDonald's in his life.
1: That is a fact.
0: Which is very impressive.
1: That is a fact.
0: You're missing nothing.
1: I know. Anyway. What's next? Science fiction.
0: Oh.
1: Yeah, massive year.
0: Blake 7.
1: Alien.
0: Was that 17? Yeah,
1: yeah,
0: yeah.
1: Not one about the lady that was always kissing. Pucker yes. Lips now.
0: I watched them in the wrong order. I watched 3, then 1, then 2.
1: Did it good for you?
0: Yeah.
1: Yeah.
0: 1's the best.
1: Yeah. But that's a bit like watching Jaws in reverse, isn't it? It's where this charity-friendly shark that bites people, that puts people's arms and legs back on again.
0: That's it.
1: Star Trek as well, the motion picture was released as well. Trivia Pursuit, the board game was created in December of that year by Chris Haney and Scott Abbott. Maggie Thatcher, became Prime Minister of that there, Britain as well. Ding dong and all that.
0: Mm.
1: Deng Xiaoping.
0: Oh, yeah.
1: China formally initiated sweeping economic reforms that opened up the country to global markets and privatization. And I'll give you another fact about Deng Xiaoping.
0: Please do.
1: I met him.
0: This is go on.
1: It's not a joke.
0: No. You've said this before, and I feel rude that I don't remember. Wait,
1: yeah.
0: Let me.
1: You wouldn't know. I was working
0: Oxford.
1: I was working in Oxford. Yes.
0: Yes.
1: And he was visiting on a mission to buy some of our equipment that we made there. We made body scanners and things like it, MRIs and what have you. You know.
0: And he was the president?
1: He was the presidente. Presidente.
0: Was he president at the time when he met you?
1: Yeah. Oh. Yeah, and he was doing a fact-finding trade mission. And he's very, very, very, very, very short. Yes. So, anyway, there you go. Deng Xiaoping. Yeah.
0: Where is he now? Where is China now?
1: Exactly.
0: You never hear of China anymore.
1: They do nothing now, do they?
0: Nothing.
1: On a sadder note, the French tanker Betelgeuse exploded at the Gulf oil terminal at Bantry.
0: Exploded?
1: Yes. Killing 50 people.
0: In Bantry?
1: Yeah. 1979, yeah.
0: Wow. Yep. Oh, that's not. Oh, okay.
1: Yeah.
0: Yeah. Thanks for that, Will.
1: Nazi criminal Josef Mengele, the Weiße Engel.
0: Ah.
1: Yeah. Suffers a fatal stroke and drowns while swimming in Bertioga in Brazil. His remains were found in 1985.
0: Now, him being in Brazil.
1: Yeah. The boy's from.
0: Yeah.
1: Yes.
0: Mm.
1: That's from the film, yes.
0: Yeah.
1: First CD was produced by Philips.
0: So they bring out a Walkman and a CD.
1: Yeah, funny that, isn't it? Yeah.
0: Mm.
1: Collaboration, isn't it?
0: So Philips was the first. That's right, it was Philips. Yeah, you're right. Yeah.
1: Yeah, no, yeah. I just said
0: you
1: it
0: just
1: was.
0: Said, you just said you did. You did just say
1: should we get on with the songs?
0: I think we should.
1: Let's.
0: Right, so at number 14 in the charts this week.
1: No, 74.
0: Close. Yeah. I know this song, don't I?
1: Yes, you
0: okay.
1: do.
0: Okay. Do anything you want to do. I'll press play and then we'll
1: do
0: go
1: that.
0: From that. Tin Lizzy.

0: That was, I don't remember what that was. That was Sunday Girl.
1: How did we get on to Popeye?
0: So we were talking, why are we talking about Wimpy?
1: Oh, you mentioned right. I hadn't had a McDonald's, but I'd had a Wimpy back in 1975.

0: Okay.
1: Yeah. And then we were talking, I asked, I wonder where they got the name Wimpy from. And like lightning, we both came back with the character from Popeye.
0: Popeye, yeah. Wimpy. And as we've just discovered, there is a Wimpy still open in Fermoy.
1: Fermoy.
0: In County Cork. Listeners, if you've been, if you're in Wimpy in Fermoy, County Cork.
1: Enjoy.
0: Yeah, sorry. Yeah, that's bizarre.
1: And that's I thought they were long
0: on. What he says. Speaking of soup. I'm keeping it food themed before the ads. Life is a mind strone.
1: Indeed. What a soupy one.

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0: the only reason I show up for this show. I'm so excited. Will has got a long list of things.
1: Yes, things
0: I'm going
1: to talk about.
0: Sit back and relax.
1: Yeah. And if you're a big fan of sports, and in particular football, or as then their septic say, Satcher. Yeah. This is the one for you then.
0: So right.
1: We're going all sorts of facts and factoids and snippets of bits.
0: Because as we said, it's the World Cup 2026.
1: Starts on Thursday, yeah. So I thought I'd encompass the whole world.
0: Yes.
1: Right. And just to clear a few things up first as well, and just to put you there, English people, in your place. Right. This sport has no official inventor.
0: But it was invented in the United Kingdom.
1: It evolved over a long period of time.
0: Yeah,
1: I want to tell you now. Soccer's origins date back over 2,000 years to civilizations like the Greeks, Romans, and in particular the Chinese.
0: Thieves' heads.
1: And the Aztecs. In China, the game is called Suchu, sir.
0: What's it?
1: Suchu.
0: So soccer?
1: Yeah. No, it means kicking ball.
0: Oh.
1: And it involved kicking a leather ball through a net opening.
0: That could be anything.
1: Give over. The modern standardized rules for soccer in its current form were developed in the mid-19th century in Ingerland, the land of the Angles.
0: Yeah.
1: These laws of the game were codified by the Football Association in 1863 and set the stage for the modern sport. The word soccer originated in 19th century England as a slang abbreviation for association football and derived from the SOC, the sock, in association to distinguish it from other sports like rugby.
0: They could have just called it ASSO.
1: Well, there's plenty of them running it.
0: Wait. That's it.
1: Job done. Right. Oh. Originally, the old soccer balls were made, should we say footballs, yeah?
0: Yeah, let's.
1: Yeah, yeah. Were made from inflated pig bladders.
0: Mm.
1: They made it out of Boris Johnson. They were then covered in leather. Thankfully, in 1844, a chemist named Charles Goodyear developed a substance called vulcanized rubber. They started making footballs from this instead, and eventually the bladders were replaced with an inflatable plastic piece.
0: Star Trek.
1: Do you know how many condoms you can get out of a tire?
0: 17.
1: Nope, 365 if it's a Goodyear. Everyone a gem. Yellow and red cards were not introduced until the
0: foul.
1: 1970 World Cup.
0: Really?
1: Yes.
0: What happened before that? You could just kick anyone you
1: just
0: wanted.
1: Went up to them, took their number, asked them their name, wrote it down, and that was it.
0: That's ludicrous.
1: Yeah.
0: 1970, I didn't know that.
1: And it was used as a universal way for referees to overcome language barriers.
0: I see.
1: Et cetera. So there you go. The record for the most red cards, this is incredible.
0: What?
1: Given out in one game is, have a guess.
0: 22.
1: Oh. 36.
0: What?
1: Yep. It happened in 2011 during a game in the Argentina Primera de Liga between Club Atlético Claypool and Victoriana Arenas. All players, including subs, were sent off the pitch following a generalised brawl, which is kind of the thing then.
0: Yeah,
1: they love a good brawl. The youngest professional soccer player ever is
0: 6-year-old
1: Eric Godpower Marshall. He played his first professional game in the Liberian Professional League at the age of 10.
0: Wow.
1: Liberia, yeah.
0: Where's he today? He's still in school, probably.
1: In addition, young professional players debuted in various leagues, included Devion Kimber, 13, Axel Kay, 13, Mac Whiteham, 14, Ethan Nwanieri, 15, and Lauren James, 16. Lauren James, is that the England?
0: Yes.
1: Yeah, one, yeah.
0: Stick that up your pipe, Lamine Yamal.
1: Yeah. And Messi holds the record for the most Ballon d'Ors.
0: Ah.
1: Doesn't say how many, but there you go. The most lopsided professional soccer match of all time finished with a score of
0: 36-0.
1: 149-0.
0: That's ridiculous.
1: Oh, in wasn't 2002.
0: There was a dispute, no?
1: I don't know.
0: I think it was
1: AS Adema defeated Esso Emrin after the opposing team intentionally scored countless own goals in protest at the referee.
0: Good for them.
1: They must have really hated him.
0: You'd think they would abandon the match or something, the ref.
1: You would, wouldn't you?
0: Like, he's like, you know.
1: The fastest red card, I think we spoke about this several weeks ago, I think it was what encouraged me to do this.
0: Okay.
1: In 2000, English player Lee Todd was red carded just 2 seconds
0: after kickoff. He said a bad word.
1: For swearing loudly into the referee's ear when the opening whistle blew. He said, that in loud. Yeah. And he got sent off. Bless him. What an idiot.
0: Did he not know that referees have whistles and that's
1: exactly.
0: how games
1: start? If you stand close to them, they are quite loud.
0: Yes.
1: Now, here's a fantastic fact. While Juventus is an iconic Italian football club, it was founded in 1897 by a group of Italian high school students of Irish descent who were heavily involved in athletics, and the Irish roots of Juventus lives on today. Irish students.
0: I thought it was... I'm getting my clubs mixed up. Oh, that's good.
1: Isn't it?
0: Yeah. I didn't know that.
1: Yeah. The English Premier League side, at their Arsenal, has never had a player win the prestigious Ballon d'Or whilst playing for them. Yeah. FIFA boasts 211 member nations, making it larger than the United Nations, which officially recognises 193 member states.
0: So these are the 8 countries that we've never heard of.
1: There's more than 8. It's 211 and 193. Yes.
0: 18?
1: 17. I don't know, I care. Maths wasn't my strong point.
0: Go on.
1: Uruguay holds a unique distinction of winning the inaugural 1930 World Cup, but is the only champion to not attempt to defend their title 4 years later.
0: Why?
1: I don't know.
0: Did they just not want to?
1: Maybe.
0: Maybe they got annoyed that they thought they were going to win the World Cup and then that was it. It was finished. Yeah. They won. They're the best.
1: They usually kick the stuffing out of people anyway, didn't they?
0: Yeah, they did. And still do.
1: Yeah. It's the most watched sporting event in the world with billions of viewers tuning in every 4 years. In a 90-minute professional match, an outfield player runs an average of?
0: Is it miles or kilometres?
1: Miles.
0: 5?
1: That's close enough. 4 to 7.
0: Oh.
1: Yeah. Yep. Constantly changing pace and direction.
0: Yeah, I've seen them do that.
1: Fastest goal in professional history?
0: In speed or in time?
1: Time.
0: From kickoff to goal. 2 seconds.
1: 2.1.
0: Oh, put one out.
1: By Nawaf Al-Abed during a Saudi Arabian league match. Obviously, Brazil holds the world men's world titles 5 times.
0: 5, is it?
1: Amazing. Oh, no. Yep. And is the only nation to qualify for every single tournament since its inception.
0: I did not know that.
1: Yeah, that's a good one.
0: I did not know that.
1: Regulations allow for a soccer pitch to be sloped by up to 5 degrees. Because of this unevenness, teams typically switch sides at halftime to ensure a fair playing field.
0: That's fair and fair.
1: Yeah.
0: That makes sense. Yeah. Shout out to Hilldale in that there, Lancashire. I used to...
1: We'll go on to that one later.
0: Okay.
1: Okay. The international governing body of association football, FIFA, and the FA recognise Sheffield FC as the world's oldest football club.
0: Yes.
1: And the club joined the FA in 1863 and continued to use the Sheffield rules. I don't know what that is.
0: Blades.
1: Is that what it is?
0: Yeah. Stab, okay. Stab.
1: Oh, no, I thought it was something for measuring, you know, like a ruler.
0: Oh, okay.
1: Anyway.
0: No,
1: Since the Premier League's establishment in 1992, the only 6 clubs have never been relegated.
0: Manchester United.
1: Yep.
0: Liverpool.
1: Yep.
0: Sadly, Tottenham.
1: Yep.
0: The Arsenal.
1: Yep.
0: Everton.
1: Yep.
0: And...
1: one more. Blue is the colour. Football is...
0: Chelsea?
1: Yeah, Chelsea. Yeah, Chelsea. Who are you?
0: So Newcastle have been relegated?
1: Yes.
0: I didn't remember that happening.
1: And the same in Spain. 3, Athletic Bilbao, Barcelona and Real Madrid have never been relegated. Inter Milan, the only club in Italy, never to have been relegated from the top tier.
0: Wow, I didn't know that.
1: In Brazil, Flamengo and Sao Paulo.
0: See.
1: Scotland, Celtic and Aberdeen. Argentina, Boca Juniors. Yeah. Ukraine, Dynamo Kiev. I've never eaten a chicken Kiev.
0: Dynamo Kiev.
1: No. Netherlands, Ajax, PSV, Eindhoven and Feyenoord. Yes, and I'm pleased to say, yes. Great teams. best football team ever, voted by FIFA and UEFA
0: Manchester
1: and
0: Leeds. United.
1: Brazil, 1970.
0: Oh.
1: Best Champions League game ever.
0: They'll probably say the Liverpool comeback.
1: Yeah, Liverpool-Milan, yeah.
0: It was a good game, yeah. To be fair.
1: Nemanja Vidic is the only Premier League winner with a surname made entirely of Roman numerals.
0: That's good.
1: that's a good quiz question, isn't it?
0: Oh, that's good.
1: V for five, I is one, D is 500, and C is 100.
0: That's good.
1: Vidic.
0: Vidic.
1: There you go.
0: Yeesh.
1: Harry Maguire, that there sniper's dream.
0: That slab head.
1: Yeah. Has more World Cup knockout goals than Cristiano Ronaldo.
0: That's bonkers, yeah.
1: It's mad, isn't it? And they didn't pick him.
0: Yeah, and yeah. Ronaldo won't score in this World Cup. So
1: no,
0: it's
1: no,
0: all for
1: not
0: nothing.
1: For England anyway.
0: No.
1: Well, they might do.
0: Yeah, hopefully. Yeah.
1: New Zealand was the only team undefeated at the 2010 World Cup.
0: That's bonkers.
1: Yeah.
0: Yeah.
1: And Switzerland didn't concede a single goal at the 2006 World Cup.
0: Right, okay.
1: Yeah.
0: I can't work
1: 3-0
0: it out.
1: 3-0-0 draws, maybe?
0: Yeah. That's so Switzerland. Yeah.
1: Ah, here's one now. Only one professional club has their ground located off the mainland of the UK.
0: AC Milan.
1: No.
0: Barcelona.
1: English club.
0: Oh, English club.
1: Hipstick.
0: It's not... Oh, blimmin' heck. It's not Southampton. It's not Southampton.
1: It's not Southampton.
0: No.
1: It's Portsmouth, Fratton Park.
0: That's, I knew it was down that way somewhere.
1: It's on Portsea Island.
0: That's bizarre.
1: Yes.
0: I still don't think that's true, but it must be.
1: There you go. Mario Balotelli, remember that?
0: Yes, yes.
1: He only ever had one assist in his playing career in the UK.
0: The greedy get.
1: Yeah, just one. And that was for Sergio Aguero's dramatic goal.
0: Is that the Aguero?
1: Yeah.
0: Really?
1: All that crap, yeah. Yeah. And here's a fact that I do like. This is the one I told you has been repeated, right?
0: Okay.
1: When Sweden played Denmark...
0: It's very good, this.
1: The TV shows Sweden, right? So, which spells Sweden, in the corner. The leftover letters equal Den and Mark. Amazing.
0: Doesn't make sense. It's mental.
1: So just watch out for Poland v Andorra.
0: Oh.
1: He works it. same thing.
0: Yep.
1: Oh. West Ham United won more games in the Europa Conference League the season they won the competition than they did in the Premier League.
0: That's all.
1: Yeah, that's crap, isn't it?
0: Oh, that's sad.
1: Yeah. Harry Kane's trophy curse was stronger than Kingsley Coman's record.
0: What?
1: Yeah. The Frenchman had won the league title in every season of his career for PSG, Juventus and Bayern Munich until Harry Kane came to the Allianz Arena.
0: Oh, no. Yeah. Oh, that's weird. Oh, that's sad.
1: That's crap, isn't it?
0: Yeah.
1: Yeah. Norway are unbeaten against Brazil.
0: Yeah, I've heard that one.
1: Played 4, 1-2, drew 2.
0: They might. I don't know how it works out with the permutations, but that could change this year. Or not.
1: I think we've had that. Have I read that? 1967, Wolves, Stoke and Sunderland played in a domestic football league in the United States.
0: Okay.
1: The recently established United Soccer Association imported entire European teams and deployed them across America. Wolverhampton Wanderers, Stoke City and Sunderland were renamed LA Wolves, Cleveland Stokers and the Vancouver Royals, respectively, with their original squads and coaches competing for these American franchises. Wolves ultimately won the league's solitary season. That's mad.
0: But so, what, with the, then they were just said, right, lads, go back home now?
1: Probably, yeah. It's
0: like, oh,
1: go and start their own soccer league over in the UK.
0: Yeah, well, everyone stay.
1: Yeah. Antoine Griezmann has never won La Liga.
0: Oh.
1: Despite playing for two giants, Atletico and Barcelona. Well, Frenchman was playing for the other one when each of them won their titles.
0: That's a bit like...
1: yeah, that's crap.
0: It's like, it's a bit... The Mbappe seems to have that curse for
1: him. Yeah, he does a bit, doesn't he? Right. Historically, the closest football ground to the River Mersey has never been Everton's or Liverpool's.
0: Tranmere?
1: No. I thought Tranmere as well. Yeah. Stockport County's Edgeley Park.
0: Stockport County?
1: Yeah. Was always the answer to this question. But since the opening of the Hill Dickinson, yeah, it's now in second place.
0: I feel like they've done that just so they can,
1: yeah.
0: Mm. That's weird.
1: Weiters Germany were green as an alternate away strip.
0: This is an Irish thing again, isn't it?
1: It is.
0: Yeah.
1: It's in tribute to Ireland. Mm. The Irish accepted friendlies with the Germans after World War II, hence the honouring.
0: That's nice.
1: Yeah.
0: Come on, lads.
1: Bless.
0: You're not all that bad.
1: And I think I remember telling a story about this in the past. Motherwell won the Copa del Rey, beating Real Madrid in the final.
0: I still don't understand how that works.
1: They were invited to play in the 1927 edition of the Copa del Rey.
0: They just won.
1: Yeah, and Motherwell won. Yeah, amazing. Pelé is the only man to win three World Cups as a player, while Mario Zagallo is the only man to win four overall. He was the manager of the 1970 team, Mario Zagallo.
0: Oh!
1: He's the only man to win four overall. Although technically Zagallo won two as a player, one as a manager, and one as an assistant manager.
0: I see.
1: I think he was the assistant. Oh, he was, yeah, 1998. No, 74. I think he was assistant manager.
0: Right.
1: He would have gotten five if not for 98. 2006 was the first World Cup that France successfully qualified for since 1986. Les Bleus failed to qualify for 90 and 94, were selected as hosts in 98 and were the last country to qualify for the following tournament.
0: That's right.
1: In 2002, as holders.
0: Yeah.
1: James Milner, remember him?
0: Mm.
1: Just retired. Shares the record for registering the most assists in a Champions League campaign with Luis Figo.
0: And not Mario Balotelli.
1: No. Right. Oh, no. Yeah. Here's another kick in the teeth for Arsenal.
0: Hey.
1: More Ballon d'Or winners have played for Charlton Athletic than Arsenal.
0: There we go.
1: The Gunners have never had a Ballon d'Or winner on their books. 1977 winner Alan Simonson, however, spent the season at Charlton.
0: Jesus.
1: No, Charlton. Alan Simonson. Yeah, I know. Mad, isn't it? Here's another one. Verdan Chorluka?
0: No.
1: Never heard of it? Played in Euro 2008. Wasn't booked. Right?
0: Where's he from?
1: Chorluka. Could be Czech somewhere. Mm. I don't know. Somewhere, Romanian. He played in Euro 2008 and wasn't booked. But he didn't play in Euro 24, but was booked.
0: Good one.
1: The former Tottenham Hotspur defender was an assistant on the Croatia bench in Germany and given a yellow card for mouthing off against Albania.
0: I suppose he just wanted that booking, that there booking.
1: Yeah.
0: That's nice.
1: Emerson Palmieri is the only man to have won the Champions League, Super Cup, Europa League, Conference League and the Euros. First three at Chelsea, fourth at West Ham and the last one with Italy.
0: Oh, wow.
1: Kenny Dalglish and Joe Hart are the only two players in history to win all three domestic trophies in both England and Scotland. Kenny managed the feat at Liverpool and Celtic and Hart at City and Celtic.
0: Oh.
1: Yeah. The last two England players to captain England in a World Cup quarterfinal attended the same secondary school. Who were they? Any ideas?
0: Last two England players to captain
1: England in a World Cup quarterfinal attended the same secondary school.
0: Harry Kane.
1: Yeah, Harry Kane. Harry Kane.
0: And his...
1: Yeah. Hello, David here.
0: David Beckham?
1: Yeah.
0: Oh.
1: Yeah. Matt Busby played for both Man City and Liverpool.
0: Whoa.
1: Yeah. Indeed. The Man United manager accumulated more than 300 playing appearances for United's two fiercest rivals before guiding the Red Devils to their debut European Cup success and establishing the course the club would follow for the next 50 years.
0: Hmm.
1: Chelsea are the sole club to simultaneously hold the Europa League and the Champions League titles. They won their inaugural Champions League trophy in 2012. The next season, they secured the Europa League final on May the 15th. The Champions League final wasn't on until May 25th, so the Blues held both major titles for 10 days. Semantics. Jesus, I'm having that. 1938, reigning champions Man City were relegated, having scored more goals than the team that won the league.
0: How?
1: Back in the days, it was just 2 points for a win.
0: Okay, yeah.
1: Arsenal were crowned champions with 52 points and 77 goals scored, while City finished 21st of 22, scoring 80 and finishing on 30,
0: more
1: 36,
0: goals than that.
1: Presumably.
0: Bonkers.
1: Yep. Another one. Luka Modric.
0: Mm.
1: Class act.
0: Yes.
1: Mark Viduka.
0: Go on.
1: Cousins.
0: Are they?
1: Yeah. I just said they were.
0: Oh, I believe you.
1: Viduka's father, Joe, hailed from Croatia, from where he emigrated to Australia in the 1960s. There you go. So, Mark and Luka. Ah, here's a cracking one. Gil Scott-Heron, poet, author, musician, and activist.
0: Is
1: famously dubbed the godfather of rap.
0: His dad played for Birmingham City.
1: His dad was Celtic's first black player.
0: That's right, yeah, that's bonkers.
1: Yep.
0: Yeah,
1: Gil Scott-Heron's work has been sampled by artists like Kanye West, Jimmy XX, and Drake. His father, Gil Heron, was a Jamaican striker who represented the boys in the 50s. Amazing. And finally...
0: Go on.
1: Yeah. 1935-36... Until last year, right? Listen to this one.
0: Right, go on.
1: Until 1935, the 1936 season, until last year, right?
0: Right.
1: Manchester United fielded a player who had played for either Sir Matt Busby or Sir Alex Ferguson.
0: I remember that being floated around. Yeah, that's just, yeah, that's weird.
1: Do you know who it was?
0: The last player was, it wasn't Luke Shaw, was it?
1: That's correct.
0: It was Luke Shaw.
1: It wasn't Luke Shaw.
0: It wasn't Luke Shaw. It was, don't tell me, it was, the manager, the current manager.
1: No.
0: I don't know.
1: Johnny Evans.
0: Johnny Evans it was.
1: Yeah. Oh, well done. So that's my football factoids for this current World Cup year. I hope you enjoyed them and... there'll be no more in another 4 years when you'll have forgotten what I said and I'll just repeat them.
0: Just repeat. Yeah, exactly. We'll probably have a different slot then as well.
1: Yeah.
0: And
1: so there you go.
0: It'll be.
1: That was good.
0: I think we can probably just kill airtime for the next 15 seconds. And
1: why would we do that?
0: We'll have the ad breaks kick in.
1: No, I'm having that. No, I want to talk.
0: It's Simple Minds then.
1: No.
0: Oh.
1: We'll do that after.
0: Okay. Well then, I think we'll just play the ads. Seeing as that's...
1: Let's
0: do that then. Now.
1: 2, 3.
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0: Album of the week. This week's album of the week.
1: You taking shortcuts here?
0: Yeah.
1: Good.
0: Is from a rock band formed in 1984 in Birkenhead. Merseyside. Known for their satirical, sardonic, and sometimes surreal songs. Easy for you to say. The band can put... It doesn't matter. The album is from 1985. It's called Back in the DHSS. And this is for a certain listener who has been begging us to play a tune by this band. So I thought I'll be lazy and cram it into this one feature.
1: It's Garibaldi.
0: It's Garibaldi himself. So I'm going to give you a twofer. I know the first song. I don't know the second song, but I know the subject of the second song, as do you. So... kicking us off is Dickie Davis Eyes. If you don't know who he is, it doesn't matter. I do. You do, don't you?
1: Yeah, of course.
0: And then after that, we've got...
1: Looks like one of the Malins.
0: Oh, it's moved the damn thing. One of the Who's?
1: The Malins. It was a programme like the Forsyth Saga. With,
0: oh.
1: They all had a streak of grey in their hair.
0: Yes. I had a song that it's gone now. So if I just waffle a little
1: bit... Just
0: play
1: one.
0: That's what I'll do. And then the other one is... it doesn't matter because I haven't got it, but I will play it. So this is Dickie Davis Eyes. By half man, half biscuit.

0: Well, thanks for that. That was that didn't catch me off guard.
1: Half man, half biscuit.
0: I ate Neris Hughes. If you don't know who she is, she was on the telly once.
1: Live or Birds.
0: Live or Birds. That's the one. There we go. Half man, half biscuit, yeah. Or half biscuit, half man. It's up to you. There you go, Mr. Walsh. That was the album of the week. Right, we don't have much time left here on the radio station, so I will throw in a song, which is...
1: Is there one there called Turn Up the Radio?
0: Yeah, there is not, but yes, there is.
1: There is.
0: This is called Turn Up the Radio.
1: And this is one of our previous co-hosts, guest co-hosts.
0: Okay, yeah. So this is an exclusive first airing for the next...
1: It's Dan Kindness's band, PSA.
0: PSA.
1: Yeah, prostate specific.
0: What he
1: Antigen,
0: said.
1: Yeah. Public service announcement is their name. Yeah, but this is their first single. Out now. Turn up the radio.
0: Turn it up, lads.

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1: guest
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1: Host.
0: Guest Coast.
1: Guest Coast?
0: Guest Coast. Coast,
1: yeah, California.
0: Coast. Yes, West Coast. Dan Kindness there, yep, with
1: on
0: PSA
1: drums.
0: On drums, yep, and doing a fine job on the drums.
1: Indeed.
0: Turn up
1: beat
0: the
1: that
0: radio.
1: Mr. Walsh.
0: Exactly. We'll be hearing
1: you
0: more.
1: You got up your game.
0: Of them again in the future, I'm sure.
1: Yes, indeed.
0: Yes. Last train to Clarksville.

0: Last train to Clarksville.
1: The Minkies.
0: The Minkies. It's 21:54, nearly 21:55, the Will. So I say we call it a night. And I was looking at tunes and I thought, this will see us through. And, it's a song about tobacco. So that's always a good one. You put it in here, not me.
1: All right, now go on.
0: So thank you for listening again. And we'll see you next week.

0: But I shall leave us with the Rolling Stones and Sweet Virginia.
1: Yes.
0: And yes, have a pleasant evening there.
1: Game on.
0: Good night.

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A very warm welcome to this episode of Ultrasounds here on Liffey Sound 96.4 FM. Yes. Will we get the usual stuff out of the way? Of course we will. If you're listening on Thursday, you can text me on WhatsApp 01-610-9339. But don't, what do we say? Don't if you're listening on the show Dublin South FM or Community Radio Y'all. You know? What have we got for you tonight? We've got brand new music from Connor Furlong, Dive Boy, Jordan Rakai. Oh, and I'll keep all the rest. Some old ones, some new ones. Yes. Anyway, you know we always start with a track from my beloved Depeche Mode. One of the classics, people. We're going behind the wheel.

I'll dedicate that very loud song. It's called 595, and you're probably listening to it thinking, that sounds very much like the Foo Fighters or Dave Grohl. Well, of course it does, because it's his daughter Violet Grohl, and it's from her debut album, which was released on the 29th of May 2026. It's called Be Sweet to Me, that's the album, and that track, as I say, is 595. Before that, my God, we're going back to 1979, The Jam, When You're Young. So, and kicking off that suite of three was the brilliant, my wonderful Depeche Mode with Behind the Wheel. Now, from a band, New York, they're called FC UKers, because we have to say that to make it radio friendly. This is Lucky.

So from New York, we're going to Cork. And it's the brand new single, hot off the press, from Dive Boy, Chosen Ones. And the single comes with the announcement of their highly anticipated album, In Orbit, which is going to be released on the 2nd of October. And it will mark a defining reintroduction after the rebrand last year, having previously performed as the Burma. So we've got, who have we got in the band? We've got Tony O'Donovan, Peter Piggott, and Keane Doherty. So check them out. Chosen Ones by Dive Boy.

0: They're from Brighton. They're called Big Long Sun. And that track is called Call It A Voice from their upcoming album called Love Songs and Spiritual Recollections.
1: Ultrasounds with Gary Gibson.

How brilliant is that? He's called Sekou, S-E-K-O-U. And thanks to watching Jules Holland, he was on one of his guests. That's Dangerous Lover. And before that, he was on Jules as well. He's called Sam Henshaw, and that track was called Hair Down. So we're going to keep this sort of relaxed mood going. This is Jordan Rakai and Femi Koliosi. It Never Ends.

was originally a song by Feist, The Limit to Your Love, and that is James Blake's version. So carelessly. Brilliant, isn't it? And before that, sure, we'll dedicate it to Louise. Louise loved Jordan Rakai and Femi Koliosi. It Never Ends. This is Salt with a beautiful track called Glory. This will bring us nicely up to the ads.

0: Somebody have to stand up and defend the children. Till the end, war fi cease. Papa cry for justice and mama ball for peace. Baby crying and you don't have nothing at all for eat. Nuclear power, them have it done cheap. Still every day the energy prices increase. Tell the Spanish and the Frenchmen and the Portuguese. Go on the American and the Chinese. Go on the Russian and the West Indies. When Africa unite, the world with no peace. More peace, more peace, more peace. Man, I got jail because them grocery system set illegal for them sow seeds. Them come and make big environmental speech. Volume on the instrumental, please. Make me tell the hypocrite them for settle and ease. More peace, more peace.
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I'm afraid you're just too darn loud. Next, please.

a band no longer around. They're called Then Thickens. That's very, very hard to say. Formed by Kong frontman John Lee Martin. That's a track called Dirty Letter. And before that, loved that track. It was by The Unloved, and it was called Loved. Sorry, it was just called Love. Now, we're going back to... do you remember I was saying I was watching Jules Holland, got loads of great music. This man's been around for many years. Joe Bonamassa. This is a track called Breakthrough.

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English punk band from Leeds. They were called Delta 5, and that is a track called Mind Your Own Business. There you go. Now, I know, I heard you. Buzz

Something's Gone Wrong Again. Now, I'll play a song for you later on, Kevin, but this one's also for you, because I know you're doing all that work. And this is a track by Brand New by Mary in the Junkyard. And this is what you have, New Muscles.

released in August 1966. What a great month, what a great year. That song is 60 years old. Donovan, Season of the Witch. I suppose it could be a Halloween song, but anyway. Kevin, this is especially for you.

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It was re-released in 1983 and was a moderate success. Now, Hallelujah, I Love Her So. This can be dedicated to anybody. Yeah? 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

there's something that sounds like it's from, what was it, the 60s, the 50s? But it's brand new. Babyloonies is the name of the band. They're from Quebec, and that's a track called Curb Surfing. Yeah, before that, We Might As Well Be Strangers by Weezer featuring American rock band Wednesday, and kicking off that suite of three was British indie rock band from Brighton called Lime Garden, and the track was called Cross My Heart. Now, a lot of Prince fans will be delighted that his estate have announced a posthumous album called Timeless. And one of the tracks was released, I think even just today, but it's coming out on the 28th of August. This is Stone.

0: There he goes, Prince. Stone. I think it was one of these tracks that he recorded, never released. So, the estate are releasing a track, an album called Timeless. Speaking of Timeless, Conor Furlong will be releasing his track called Killer. And it's from his new album called Descent. And the single will be released on Friday, the 19th of June. So before we play it, let's hear from the man himself. If I can sort of like press the right buttons.
1: Hi, this is Conor Furlong. 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

0: based in Los Angeles, California, that is Blonde Shell. That's her name. That's her stage name. Sabrina May Teitelbaum, better known as Blonde Shell. That's her current single called The Heart Has to Work So Hard. Back after You Know What.
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From the brilliant Texas Moon EP, Kurunbin, Leon Bridges with Doris. Beautiful. Before that, Bob James from his album called Two with his version of Take Me to the Mardi Gras by Paul Simon. And that actual track is one of the most widely used tracks in hip hop. Barrett, this is especially for you. Leonard Cohen, look at your man beside you. I'm your man. There he is.

There he goes. Leonard Cohen, I'm Your Man. And I'm Your Man usually every Thursday here on Liffey Sound, 7 to 9. But before I play the last track, we'll get the old usual admin out of the way. I should just pre-record that bit, like AI or something. But anyway, if you'd like a request, you can email me, ultrasoundsradioshow@gmail.com. You can follow me on Instagram, @ultrasoundsradioshow, X or Twitter, @LSUltrasounds, and Blue Sky, the new one on the block,

Sounds. If you miss the show on a Thursday, it's on Dublin South FM on Saturday from 9 p.m. till 11 p.m. Then it's on Community Radio Y'all on Monday from 10 p.m. till midnight. And if you miss that, it's on Liffey Sound again here Wednesday, 9 p.m. till 11 p.m. And of course, you know, if you miss any of the episodes, you can go to the Liffey Sound Mix Cloud page. Look for the Ultrasounds playlist and all the shows are there. Last track tonight is from an album called Working with the Miles Davis Quintet. Yes, Miles Davis. This is It Never Entered My Mind. So look, stay safe, take care, and I'll see you for another episode of Ultrasounds very, very soon.

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1: 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Teresa Quinn is my name, and I'm delighted to welcome and chat with many of our Irish authors here on Bookline about their works, fiction and non-fiction, and indeed even their writing journey. 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And today my guest is Ciara O'Connor, who has recently published The Skidder Wolves, I must say, a fantastic adventure full of heart, fun and hijinks as well, but a page turner if ever there was one. 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And we're also delighted to share our Bookline chats with some of our sister community radio stations. They've been Near FM on Dublin's north side, Phoenix FM in Blanchardstown, Together FM in Ballyfermot, Eden FM in Edenderry, Athlone, Castlebar, Connemara, Ross FM in Roscommon, Radio Corkabashkin in Kilkee, Kinvara, Yall and Kilkenny City community radio stations. And I do hope that their listeners and readers enjoy the chats as much as I enjoy having them with the authors. And I hope it's not too much of a painful experience for the authors either. So, Ciara, you're very welcome to Bookline, and congratulations on the publication of what I thought really was an exciting, magical adventure with lots of fun and family care as well, part and parcel of it. So maybe you just tell us a little bit about yourself and your writing.
2: It's lovely to be here. When I was little, and I'd put on my own plays for the neighbours and forced them to eat my homemade gingerbread as well. And my sister Ali was always the non-speaking maid in these plays, and I've apologised to her for that since. So words have always been very important to me. I can remember thinking as a child how amazing it was that people got paid for writing words. And I knew that was something that I wanted to do. So I worked as an advertising copywriter for a while in Ogilvy in Dublin, making TV and radio ads. Started teaching in Dundalk Institute of Technology in my 20s and realized that I really liked it. And I've been there ever since. And then over a decade ago now, an email came through in work saying that the writer Ferdia McAna was going to be doing some creative writing classes in the college. And I signed up for them. And I just loved them straight away. I couldn't wait for the next one each week. And we self-published a book of our short stories with Ferdia's help called No Bother, which is a very well-known Dundalk phrase. And we had a launch and everything in DKIT. So it was a very special thing. And I suppose I kind of knew then that I wanted to give the writing a go. And I probably chose children's writing because my sons were in primary school at that stage, and I wanted to write for them. Signed up for writing classes with Claire Hennessy in the Big Smoke Writing Factory in Dublin. Found my lovely writing group. Sent the Skidder Wolves out to quite a few publishers, Teresa, at that stage, and got a lot of rejections, but a couple of very encouraging bits of feedback as well. Kept working away on it. And then, I suppose, in a moment of madness in January 2024, sent it out to Gill. And they said, yes, can we see the full manuscript? And it just went from there.
1: Well, isn't that, you know, a magic that what was rejected, you know, for quite a number of times. And did you rewrite before Gill accepted it? Like, had you done another rewrite?
2: That's a really good question. I mean, I think the Skidder Wolves has been through quite a few drafts since the beginning. I would have definitely worked on it with my writing group, but also my sister, Ali, was a great help to me with the writing of it, because we were walking along a beach one day and she said to me, somebody wants to get those wolves out of that forest. And I then realized that I needed to make it much more of a mystery story to make it more exciting. So I definitely gave it that extra layer before I submitted it to Gill.
1: So were you write the Skidder Wolves really for your boys? Was that the impetus in the beginning?
2: It was 100% the impetus in the beginning. They were my first readers and editors, Teresa. So they'd read kind of all the, the Wimpy Kid books, the Tom Gates books, kind of felt they weren't maybe ready for early teen fiction yet. So I suppose I was filling a gap for them while also kind of giving myself a bit of a creative buzz as well. So they would take a chapter each away with them to read with a pen, and they'd come back to me, and I'd know pretty fast if they liked the chapter or not, or what I needed to change about it. So it's lovely now because it kind of brings me right back into that time of when they were running mad around our estate, the estate we lived in with their friends. It's lovely to go back into that time.
1: So, did you get lots of red marks from them
2: I
1: on your
2: got quite a
1: pages?
2: number of red marks from them. They were a tough audience, but they were also super encouraging. And they're both in their early 20s now, and they still look at my work for me if I ask them to. So they've been hugely supportive.
1: But it's fun as well because they're reliving, a time that was very special for them.
2: 100%. It brings them back into that lovely carefree time as well. When you're still cocooned in primary school, but you're looking out to the big bad world ahead of you in secondary. And I suppose like it was a time of real joy and laughter as well as chaos. We were running and racing around the place, watching TV shows like Malcolm in the Middle. I mean, TV shows were a big influence on me just as much as the books that the boys were reading. So it brings, I think, me and them and my husband Ian back into that time. It's lovely.
1: Which is lovely. So, what really inspired the Skidder Wolves? Like, what sparked the story of the wolves?
2: A good question. Well, I suppose the story of the Skidder Wolves begins with a misunderstood dog called Eddie. So Eddie was this big, huge dog that my parents had years ago, and he'd had a tough time before he came to live with them. So he'd go for anyone he thought was attacking us, but he was a total goofball underneath it all. He was always rolling around on the grass and jumping up on top of us, knocking us over. So I actually didn't realize that the Skidder Wolves was based on Eddie for a year or two after I'd started writing it. And then it just dawned on me, oh my goodness, the Skidder Wolves are Eddie. So it's funny how stories can just seep into your mind without you realizing. But I would definitely give a nod to Eddie in terms of where the story originated.
1: So when you started it, did you have much research to do for the, get it historically correct?
2: To be honest with you, it was mostly imagination. I had this gorgeous book, I still have it, about the wolves in Yellowstone Park in the States, which I still flick through. But to be honest with you, it was very much about me just tapping into my boys' lives, what was going on for them, how they were engaging with their friends, etc. So it was very much a figment of my imagination, the original concept, I would say.
1: So when you were doing your rewrites, after you'd had the rejections, and as most writers do, you had quite a few rejections. But that doesn't take away from the dismay when you get back these rejections. I'm not making little of that. But did you do more research into wolves or that before you did a rewrite again, or did you still keep going on your imagination?
2: I think for me, it was more about fine-tuning the actual fictional story. I think the story was quite flat originally. It needed a little bit of something. And I think when my sister suggested that mystery element, I kind of thought, I could make this more exciting. I could make the story much tighter. So it wasn't so much about going back into any research as opposed to, it was more about actually just making the story better and making it something that I felt I could really stand over.
1: So probably when the boys were younger, less of an excitement or a mystery in it satisfied them. Whereas when your sister thought about the Skidder Wolf, she thought, there has to be a bit more to this than meets the eye.
2: Yes, I think so, definitely. I think it's great to have other eyes on your writing, and I would definitely, give a mention to my writing group here as well, because they really have helped me over the years. When I first started working with them, we were all in the Big Smoke Writing Factory together. like, I used to be kind of quite terrified to send my work out to them, you know, to hit that send button and get, you know, critiques back. But, you know, you get over that and you kind of become a lot more comfortable with that. So I think it's a great thing for me to get over that initial fear. And I'm now much more likely to show people my work, to say, look, what do you think of this? And to listen to feedback.
1: Because, yes, the readers that are in your, the writers that are in your group are only interested in making your work better for you and giving you, you know, kind of an idea that might improve it. Because that's what you want to do for the other readers, writers who give you their work to review.
2: Absolutely right. I mean, we're all in it together. We're all supporting each other. And they were all at the launch, or most of them, two of them couldn't make it, but they were there in spirit a few weeks ago. So there's this great sense of solidarity in the writing group. And it's something that I lean into and that I really, really appreciate. And every time I start into a new project, I'm writing the manuscript with them in mind. What will they think of it? You know, will they enjoy this? So it's been hugely helpful to me.
1: So what does your sister think? Like, did she do a lot of editing with you as you went along on your rewrite?
2: My sister is a financial person. She works in finance, so she would have a very different mind to mine. She's great for those kind of chats on long walks. She will listen to a problem and she will come up with a solution for me. So I suppose that's how I kind of tap into her help, by just grabbing her for half an hour and saying, listen, can you have a think about this for me? And we work on it together. So she's been, you know, at my side from the very, very start and is hugely supportive of my work. But that's how I work with Ali. I will get her out on a nice walk along the beach and tap her finance brain, her logical brain.
1: Well, this is it. I was just going to say to you, it's a very logical way of looking at it. But it also is the thing of somebody that doesn't have the lived-in experience of the Skidder Wolves, that she can see maybe where there are anomalies in that chapter or that few pages, you know, that because you're so close to it, you don't see.
2: Absolutely. I think when you're immersed in writing a manuscript, you are maybe too close to it sometimes. So it's fantastic just to get the opinion of someone whose views you really trust, get their take on it, and then go in and make some changes accordingly. It was the same with working with the publisher, with the editor in Gill. I mean, it just really felt like working with a team. I mean, I felt like the Skidderwolf team working on this, that they were kind of by my side. They were spotting stuff that maybe I hadn't, and that we were just trying to make it better and better over the course of a few months. So that was a lovely feeling of support to have.
1: But it takes courage to hand over your baby to, you know, like the editor in Gill, because your sister had been with you for a long time and she wasn't going to cut you to ribbons. But, you know, an editor from an outside, you know, totally cold to it, will come in with different eyes, and very important, but you have to build that trust with that editor.
2: Absolutely. And I did feel from the start that Gill just really understood the story. They got it and they wanted to make it the best that they possibly could. So, like, it was a busy few months. I can remember coming in from work and you'd have an email about the Skidderwolves. But you know what? I loved getting those emails. I love trying to make something better. And they felt the same as me. So it was this lovely few months of just talking about wolves a lot and just having fun as well. You know? Yeah, living with them, exactly.
1: So your sons, are they taking credit for some of the editorial improvements?
2: They very much like to stay in the background. They are very happy for me to be doing all this, Teresa, but they're supportive in the background. They get on with their lives, but I'm so grateful that they were such a part of the Skidderwolves way back in the day. They really made a big difference to it, I think.
1: And I noticed that your chapters are short. Had you a particular reason for your chapters being short and sharp? Was it that's what they could manage to take in when they started reading them?
2: Yes, I think short chapters are just a good way to work. I'm thinking of maybe reluctant readers in schools as well, children who might find kind of heavier books quite difficult. The plan with the Skitterwolves was to go for short, sharp chapters that would just make reading it easy and very doable, you know, so that was always the plan with it.
1: And I think that's a very important one, particularly for readers who are more reluctant. And like there mm-hmm. are so many other activities and varieties of things that they can undertake, that if you give them a book that has a chapter that's 12, 15 pages long, you've them worn out before they get to page three, even at the thought that the chapter is that long and that there's not going to be, not a conclusion, because not saying there's a conclusion in every chapter, but it's not giving you a reason for wanting to turn to the next page tomorrow night.
2: Mm-hmm. Absolutely. I mean, the whole aim is to keep child reading, I think, and to keep them engaged. And I think Sarah Horn's illustrations really help there too, because, you know, you could be reading through the book and then you see one of her gorgeous black and white illustrations and you have the option of stopping if you want to and kind of investigating that a bit. It'll help you maybe understand the story a little bit more and then you can continue with your reading. So I think that her illustrations just really complement the whole thing so well.
1: Oh, they do. And that's why I think that illustrations, even in books for slightly older children, still play a very big part. And not only for reluctant readers, it just stretches your imagination a little bit more when you look at that black and white illustration, yes, but in your mind, it has the colours that you've been reading about within the story.
2: Yes, absolutely. It's a strange one because it's Sarah's version of the wolves, but it's also absolutely right if that makes sense. Like, we met for the first time on the day of the launch a few weeks ago and we had a big talk about it all and it was just wonderful. And I'd seen her work before we were paired up and I just knew that she was going to capture both the scariness and the goofiness that I was looking for in the wolves. And like, it wasn't an easy brief for her. The Skitterwolves have quiffs and goofy expressions, but they're also quite threatening initially in the story. And I just think she managed that contrast so well.
1: She did. I just thought, you know, that they really, really complemented each chapter, you know, or a couple of chapters as they came along. And I know I have a nephew's child who would have been quite a reluctant reader. And to get him back into reading, we had a couple of kind of picture books for 6, 8-year-olds. Now, there weren't mm-hmm. there weren't many words in them, but it has got him converted back again, you know. So it really is a magical transition, because sometimes, now, and I wouldn't have thought of him as a reluctant reader, but just he's a very busy boy and had lots of other things to do. So mm-hmm. handing him a book of 200 pages just felt like hard work. It was like school.
2: Yes, totally. Wanted to be a fun, enjoyable experience. And, you know, that was the whole aim with it. And I just felt that Sarah really understood that too, and she was on board with it. So it was just lovely working with her. It was a great experience.
1: And it is magic when the illustrator just gets the magic that you have in your head as you're writing. You know, that the words you have spoken to her or sent to her actually creates that picture as well. So you know that your descriptions are working.
2: Yes, totally, 100%. Like, you know, Shoke Village and the Skitterwolves in Shoke Village are Sarah's vision of that world. But for me, they're a completely right vision. And I can remember like getting one of the proofs of the book and flicking through it and seeing a Skitterwolf for the first time and just going, oh my goodness, she has this completely right, you know? And, you know, the same with her cover. I think her cover is just really magical. And I can remember exactly where I was and what I was doing when I got the PDF of that cover and I clicked into it. You know, it was a real labor of love for her. She put an awful lot into it, and I know that the team at Gill are delighted with it as well. There's a little lone Skitterwolf on the spine of the book, and he's definitely my favorite part about the whole cover. The typography on it was drawn by hand by Sarah, and I know that's something that she loves to do. And Gil were very much on board with that as well, that she could handwrite the title, which was wonderful.
1: Oh, the cover is just fantastic. I mean, if you weren't a reader, it's something that on the bookshelf, you'll pick up, because there's that magic within it. Like, it's colourful, it's bright, and yet there's mystery in it at the same time.
2: Yeah, I'm always in awe of illustrators, Teresa, and what they can manage to do. I really, really am. I don't know how they do it, but I couldn't have hoped for a better cover. I love it so much.
1: And I know people say to you, oh, well, you know, you shouldn't judge a book by the cover. But the cover is what makes you pick up that book in the first place. If it's someone that, you know, like a new author, or even one that you don't know, that cover is what makes you, me, never to mind a child, pick up a book in the first place.
2: Yes, absolutely. And that's such a big responsibility as well, isn't it? And
1: isn't
2: I think,
1: it?
2: I think it was a tricky brief for Sarah, because she, as I said, there's lightness and there's darkness in the Skitterwolves. So she was trying to kind of, I think, capture the goofiness of the wolves, but also the mystery and the kind of eeriness behind them too. And I just think she managed it really, really well.
1: Oh, she really did. I mean, they really, really are brilliant. And the cover is just, because, I mean, I know if I go into a shop and see an author that the name doesn't mean anything to me, the cover is what makes me pick it up to read the blurb on the back and bring me another bit along the road.
2: Yes, I mean, it's the cover that hooks you in, isn't it? And that's to get you turning the first page. So no, it's hugely important. And I was really delighted with what she did.
1: Yeah, oh, it's absolutely brilliant, because it just brings the Skitterwolves to life before you even open the first page.
2: Yes, yes, it catches that sense of mystery all right.
1: So, I mean, you've had your book launch, so you've had the thrill of seeing your Skitterwolves on the bookshelves.
2: Yeah.
1: And that is a very magical time.
2: There's nothing like it. Myself and Sarah did a bit of a tour of some of the bookshops across Dublin the day after the launch a few weeks ago. And it was just fabulous to chat to the booksellers and to sign some copies for them. Like, I'm really fascinated by the job that they do. And then at the launch itself, a couple of children came up to us with a parent in tow, and I couldn't believe that they were there to buy our book and to read it. It feels like such a privilege and such a responsibility as well, you know, that our book could be in their hands and part of their lives for a week or two. And I suppose for me, it felt like going back in time too, a little bit, you know, to see my target audience right there in front of me, to be back into that time when my boys were that age as well. So it was a very special week, the week of the launch, and something that I'll always remember.
1: Yes, and I don't think that magic and that thrill ever dissipates. You know, you'll always, how far back it is from your book was launched, when you go in and see it on a bookshelf, that's magic.
2: It's absolute magic. You know, life can be kind of full on and busy, and we're always running and racing, aren't we? But to have a moment like that, it almost feels like a slow motion moment. You're walking into a bookshop and your book is up there on a shelf in front of you. You're right, there's nothing like that feeling. And I don't think it's something that I'll ever take for granted. I feel very, very lucky to be in this position.
1: So where to now with the Skitterwolves out in the world? Would you do sessions in libraries or schools, or is there another Skitterwolves in the offing adventure?
2: Well, first of all, you know, I think my love of reading first started in the library in Dundalk, the old library on Church Street, Teresa. I remember going in there with my dad. He'd bring my sister in, me in on a Saturday morning, and it was the most gorgeous library. I can still remember the beautiful wooden floorboards, and I'd pick my book out for the week, or my books out, you know, anything from Dr. Seuss, Cat in the Hat series, to The Borrowers, Mary Norton. So I'm chatting with Dundalk Library at the moment to go in there and do some work with them. I would love to do that. And also doing a little school visit in Dundalk soon, which I'm really looking forward to. But I think the plan for the summer now is just to have some walks along the sea, drink some coffee, and just get back to writing about the wolves again. I've really missed kind of just writing for the fun of it. So that's the plan for the summer, just to just really, really soak that up and enjoy it now and just do some more writing.
1: And relive that magic of having the Skidder wolves in your life.
2: And yes, totally. Because it is about, like, you're kind of living in a little bubble when you're writing something like this. And it's a lovely bubble to be in. So I think that's my favorite day, when I wake up and I know that I'm going to be writing today and I can take my time with it and I can live in Shoke Village for a few hours. You know, that's probably my favorite part of the whole process.
1: But that is the magic of losing yourself in the magic of your words. Because while Sarah got the whole picture of the wolves, she got them because the words you had given her, it created that image within her.
2: We were talking about this. We met on the day of the launch for the first time. We went for some lovely food together and we were talking about this. And there's something lovely about that, I think, because we did work completely separately on it, actually. You know, I had lots of chances to look at Sarah's illustrations and to give feedback on them through the publisher. But you know, she was basically working on her own, looking for clues in my writing. And then I was getting those illustrations and I didn't know what to expect. You know, it was, I didn't know what I was going to get, but every time I got one of her illustrations, I was just delighted with it. So it's a two-way thing. It's a two-way process. And it's a fascinating thing to be part of as a writer.
1: It is, but it's also magical to think that in another adult, you're actually creating these pictures in her head that she then transfers so expertly to her illustrations.
2: It's amazing. And I think, you know, I used to work with an art director when I was a copywriter in my advertising days. And I loved that whole relationship. I loved having a visual person beside me and kind of tapping into their brain. And I got that same feeling again when I worked with Sarah. There's a strange energy about it. Stuff just happens. And I'd love to work with Sarah or another illustrator again, because I just enjoy the process so much.
1: Listen, thank you very much, Ciara, for a wonderful, I suppose, chat just about the Skidder wolves, their magic, and the magic that you and Sarah together created for us. I hope the Skidder Wolves does very well for you. It's well worth the read and a great book to think of having as a holiday read for some of our young people this summer. So from Teresa Quinn, Bookline, Ciara O'Connor and the Skidder Wolves, it's Slán Libh, God bless and good reading.

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